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8: Stu Kernan back at the Sudbury Community Arena as we get set for the second period of tonight's game between your Peterborough Petes and the Sudbury Wolves. Not a good opening 20 minutes for the Petes. I'm sure head coach Rob Wilson wasn't too happy in that Pete's dressing room during that first period intermission. The Pete's 0 for 3 on the power play. They give up a shorthanded goal. And they're outshot 12-7. And of course, the big news, Tanner Adams has arrived in the Ontario Hockey League. He scores his first OHL goal at 14:03 of this opening period. And, of course, if you haven't been following what's been happening in the OHL, he was that 16-year-old rookie that would only report to Sudbury, even though he was drafted by the Brampton Steelheads. Brampton made a trade with Sudbury. 17 draft picks included. But so far, one period so far into his career, he's already had an impact, had a couple of other good opportunities. The opening face-off coming up for period number two for Colbert HVAC, offering maintenance plans as low as $9.99 per month. 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So at the end of that period, another penalty handed out to Sudbury. So it's another power play for the Petes. It's their fourth power play of the hockey game. It's a chance for the Petes at Kelly's Propane power play once again for the Petes to try to get back into this one. Lots of time left to go. They're only down by two. But they haven't shown much on the power play so far tonight. Now they're floundering around in their own end. Kolarik trying to get to a loose puck. He kicks it to Cooper Dennis. And finally it's the captain, Carson Cameron, taking control. He gets it up to Lutz. Feeds it back to Kolarik. Cross ice. Dennis drops it. Lebak plays it off the end boards back to Dennis. Now they're on the left side. Lutz quickly back over to Carson Cameron. Back over to Lutz. Lutz's shot is blocked. And it's back out to center. And the Petes have to watch out. Henderson hovering around the neighborhood. Already a shorthanded goal. Already with two shorthanded breakaways in the hockey game. Pete's trying to get control, but the Wolves are going to clear it out to center ice. Lutz back after it. He's got a circle, and then he gives it up at center ice. Provorov will clear it in. Nelson leaves it for Cooper Dennis. Dennis starts away. Crosses in over the blue line. Drops it for Hartnell. Hartnell back into the corner to Dennis. Back to Hartnell.

0: Hartnell looking for some options. Gets it back to Dennis. Nice play. Now it's Perot with a shot. That's blocked in front. Bouncing puck. And Young feeds it back to Hartnell. Hartnell with a shot. Getting a piece of that was Frasca. Cross ice pass. Young has to try to play it off the boards. Can't do it. And it's going to be kept in. But now Sudbury gets it out to center ice. The Wolves are back to full strength. The Peets now 0 for 4 on the power play. 2-0, Sudbury leading early in the second period. Hartnell in over the line. He'll go in after it. Reggett takes him to the ice. Puck still in behind the Sudbury goal. It's back towards the blue line. Perot plays it in behind the goal. Out in front, right through the skates of Young. Nice move there by Rolston. Rolston trying to work it in front, but Blonda will intercept that pass. And he'll move the puck out to center ice. Sudbury bench calling for a penalty as Blonda looked like he might have taken a high stick. We have an offside call at the blue line. That's what stopped play, but head coach Scott Barney, former Peterborough Pete, not happy, barking at the referees. As that should have been a penalty, but nothing called as of yet. Our referees tonight, Drew Jackson and Kyle Whiteman. All the penalties so far tonight have gone against Sudbury. Puck is cleared back into the Pete's end. Now there's a hit, and there we go. Barney throws his arms up in the air, but he's going to get the penalty call. As taken down was Kingston Harris. And we're going to have the first power play for the Sudbury Wolves tonight as heading to the penalty box is Mason Minsky. So now the Peets will go on the penalty kill for the first time in the hockey game. Minsky, 2 minutes. Barney is lobbying for more than two, but it looks like there's no discussion. And the Peets on the penalty kill now. Face off to the left of Peets goaltender Owen Nelson. There's a shot right on, and Nelson got a glove on it. And the Peets get the rebound and clear it down the ice. Frasca will leave the puck behind the goal. And it's out at center. It's a pass back. Provorov moves it in. Gets the return pass. Quick shot. And diving out of the crease to grab that loose puck was Nelson. And he's going to hold that one for a faceoff. A minute 33 left to go in the Minsky penalty. Sudbury on the power play for the first time tonight. Linesman trying to back up a couple of players before he drops the puck. Well, back in to take the draw for the Peets. Provorov for Sudbury. And the puck is picked up by the Peets and lifted down the ice. And Frasca will leave it. Cash Kawaja drops the puck back, and it's Sudbury in over the blue line. Provorov in the corner. Kawaja gets back to the left point along the far boards. Kawaja again with it. Now he skates to the middle. Passes off. Provorov back to Kawaja. This time finds a man in front, side of the goal, and Adams, his pass, goes to the far board. Sudbury still in control. Back to the blue line. Kawaja moves in. That's blocked by Carson Cameron. Sudbury, though, still retains possession. Cross-ice pass. Provorov with the shot. He fired it wide. Kawaja down to Adams. Back to the blue line. Kawaja again. Now skates across, wrist shot, right through. It got through all kinds of players in front of Nelson, including Adams. And Carson Cameron right there to welcome Tanner Adams to the Ontario Hockey League. Has some words with Graydon Strohack as well as play is halted as the net came off its moorings. So they'll do the faceoff in the Peterborough end. 25 seconds left in the Sudbury power play. 15:37 left in the second period. 2-0. The Sudbury Wolves leading. Faceoff to the left of the Peterborough goal. And it's picked up by Carter, and Carter will dump it down the ice. And Kraska will leave it there for Blonda. Blonda starts away. A pass, Ula in over the blue line, but there was 1-2, almost three Sudbury Wolves already offside. So that's going to bring the faceoff outside the blue line with just 9 seconds left in the Sudbury power play. Off the draw, Zoo leaves the puck there for McCallum to Carter. Carter takes a look, plays it off the boards. That goes right to the goaltender, and Frasca plays it into the corner to Blonda. Peach tried to move it out in front. Reaching up there is Carter, but he can't get the shot away. Now back the other way. It's a 2-on-1. Henderson again to Blonda. Blonda with a shot. He wristed that one wide. Came off the end boards. And Sudbury couldn't take advantage of the friendly bounce. Back out at center, Parrish. Trying to sneak through a check. He did, but as a result, the play went offside. That was Genzula. That's a couple of words. And then Parrish is knocked over by Braden Bennett. He's saying dive. And the referees aren't biting for either. And we'll get a faceoff outside the Sudbury blue line. Beats back to full strength. Sudbury 0 for 1 on the power play. The Peets are 0 for 3 so far. All those three power plays make that 0 for 4. Three of them were in the first period. One early here in the second. Now we've got Perreault mixing it up as Nelson gloved a long shot from center ice. Smith and Perreault threw a couple of face washes. And it doesn't look like anything more is going to come of that as we'll get set for another faceoff. News made in Sudbury Wolves land today. They have a new captain, Blake Clayton. Handed the C in his third season with the Wolves. Beats win the draw. Kolarik moves it the puck ahead to Ralston. Ralston quick shot and wristed that one wide. Kept alive at the blue line by Hartnell, but Sudbury quickly moves it out. Clayton to Smith. Smith then over the line again, getting a glove on it. Not able to catch it was Nelson. Cross ice pass, that goes off a skate and it's out to center ice. And back inside the Sudbury blue line. Out at center. That pass went off Clayton's skate. And the Wolves will clear it in. Nelson with the save. He pushes the puck ahead to Hartnell. Hartnell out at center. Kolarik got a stick on that, make that a skate on that. But in ahead of the play was Lutz. That's going to be offside, Peets. We'll take a break with 13:59 left to go in the second. It's 2-0 Sudbury. This is Peterborough Kia, Peets Hockey. We're live on Freak 90.5.
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0: 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Stu Kernan back at the Sudbury Community Arena. The home opener and season opener for the Wolves. Game number 2 of 68 for the Peets. Of course, Peterborough losing 6-3 last night on home ice to the Kingston Frontenacs. Carson Cameron gets the puck in deep. First one back is Hudson Martin. Kept onside by the Peets captain. Gets it to Dennis. Dennis still with it. Finally chopped off his stick by Adams. His pass goes in behind Martin. And Dennis works it back to the blue line. Wrist shot right on. Rebound loose in front. And the Petes can't get to it. Levac was there. And back the other way quickly come the Wolves. Quaja in over the line. Puts the brakes on. Pinned up against the boards. That's going to allow Cooper Dennis to move the puck out at center for the Petes. Crosses in over the line. Drops it. Gets the return pass. Backhand. And that's handled by Fraska. And good work there by Levac to keep the puck alive in the corner. Now Blonda takes a look. He's got to make a decision. He's got a couple of Petes on him. And it's Parrish. And behind the goal to Levac. That hopped over his stick. Back to the blue line to Zoo. Zoo kept it onside. There's a high shot. Everybody looking around for it. It deflected into the far corner. Now Holden Carter in deep. But Sudbury gets control and they'll move it out. Had a 3-on-2. Carter quickly getting back and then the puck snaps. And we've got another penalty coming up to the Petes as Holden Carter took his man down from behind. And that's going to be another penalty against the Petes. And it's going to be a power play opportunity for Sudbury once again. It's their second straight power play opportunity. And so the Petes Holden Carter goes to the box. And Sudbury goes on the power play. Well, just a reminder, in case you're a Leaf fan or maybe an Ottawa Senators fan, the Freak 90.5 hat trick giveaway is underway. All you have to do is listen every weekday for a chance to enter. You text to win tickets to see the Battle of Ontario, the Leafs versus the Sens live. It's the hat trick giveaway. Here on Freak 90.5, it'll continue on Monday. Power play opportunity. Good stop there by Nelson as Bennett got the shot through. As Sudbury on the power play. A minute 44 left to go in that man advantage. Levac's going to come out and replace Braden McCallum at center. Levac out there with Aiden Young. Shots on goal, 17-10 in favor of Sudbury. They've outshot the Petes 5-3 here in the second period. Now Walker's going to come in and take the draw for Sudbury as Henderson was kicked out of the circle. Petes win the draw and Graydon Strohack gets it down the ice. Look out. As Fraska almost played that one outside the trapezoid. As Ula in over the line, makes a move, still with it. Passes off into Walker, quick shot there. And nice save by Nelson as he flashed the glove out. Walker circles. He'll go cross ice. And it's picked up by Blonda to Henderson. Henderson. Right in front of the Sudbury bench. Strohack trying to pin it up against the corner boards to kill off time. 1 minute left to go in the Sudbury power play. And it's going to be taken there. That had everybody on the Wolves bench ducking out of the way. It actually hit the linesman. Let the puck back inside the Sudbury blue line. Genzula starts away. Won't make that Patrick. Brother. One is 88, one is 89 here for the Sudbury Wolves. And is almost stripping the puck away was Lutz. As Blonda works his way out to center. In over the blue line. There's a pass knocked down by Lutz and he'll clear the zone once again with 15 seconds left to go in the Sudbury power play. 2-0, the Wolves leading. First period goals. Including one shorthanded. Quick give and go as Sudbury back into the corner. Ula trying to fight his way to the front of the net. Petes are back to full strength. Out of the box is Carter. There's a shot. Stopped by Nelson as it's kept in at the blue line by Sudbury. Ula with a shot. That's blocked. And getting there is Perreault. Perreault off the boards, and the Petes get it out to center ice. Has passed the halfway mark of the second period. Puck goes wide of the Sudbury goal. Nice play there by Nelson to let it go. And that's going to be an icing call coming up on the Sudbury Wolves. As the faceoff will be deep in the Sudbury end. .949 left to go. McCallum in to take the draw, wins it cleanly. Trying to get loose for the shot was Young. There's a wrister that goes off the blocker of Fraska. And it's played back in behind the Sudbury net. Ula gets to it. McCallum on him, but the puck taken by Martin, and he'll flip the puck ahead to Adams. Adams' pass is picked off, comes back outside the blue line. Liam Ladds couldn't keep it deep, and Harris takes over. He'll bank it off the boards, and in is Green. Green gave the puck away, knew it was a bad pass right away. As Young follows up, Young in over the line. But Kwaja intercepts that pass, and it's Green taking it for Sudbury inside the Pete's line. Trying to drop it for Kwaja. It's intercepted by the Pete's. Ladds is going to get a shot away. Puck loose. Nelson's down again, diving for it. And he's going to grab it and hold it for a faceoff. We'll get some more pushing and shoving as the Sudbury Wolves again doing a good job working the puck towards the front of the net. 8:55 left to go. Don't forget, the Petes back in action Thursday night. They'll be back at the PMC taking on the Sarnia Sting. Game time at the corner of Lock and Lansdowne is 7:05. Chris Hartle will rejoin me in the broadcast booth. We'll have things getting underway about 15 minutes prior to puck drop. Good question before Thursday night. Can the Petes rebound, even their record at 1-1, or will they be 0-2 to start the season? Right now, trailing 2-0 here. Past the halfway mark of the second period. Sudbury moves the puck out at center. Kwaja moves in. He'll get a wrist shot right on. Nelson juggled that one a little bit, but nice play there. And then Strohack, not too happy that Blake Clayton is in the kitchen of the Petes goaltender, Owen Nelson. He grabbed him by the back of the collar as we get set for the faceoff. Out there for the Petes, Cooper Dennis. And he's joined by James McMurray and Adam Levac. This line was very effective for the Petes last night. Levac with a power play goal. Cooper Dennis with a couple of assists in his Petes debut. Sudbury wins the draw. They'll get a shot right on again. Like what I've seen from Nelson so far, pretty calm in that net. He just got out on top of the blue paint. Is in the right position to make the save, and they'll do the faceoff again. Lutz, Kolarik, and Ralston back out there for the Petes. Faceoff will be moved to the right of the Petes goal this time as Lutz steps in to take the draw against Ula. Along the far boards, Perreault after it. He'll get control for the Petes. It skates it out. Kolarik in after it. No icing on the play, so Kolarik pins his man up against the end boards. Ralston quickly trying to get to it, but the Wolves move it out at center. And Ula gets it in deep. Takes a look around over both shoulders to see who's open. It's kept in at the point by Liam Ladds. Now Hartnell pinned up against the boards. Petes get the puck to the line, but not out. Hartnell after it. He'll play it off the boards. Gets it to Lutz. And he got as far as the blue line, but the puck controlled by Sudbury, and they'll move it out at center. Lutz gets to it again. Tried to get that one in deep, but hit a blow. And Sudbury plays it out at center. And that's going to be an icing call coming up on the Sudbury Wolves with 7:27 left to go in the second period here at the Sudbury Community Arena. Again, right across the street from the arena, construction is underway on the new rink here in Sudbury, slated to open in 2028. Owner Dario Zulich making a speech to the faithful prior to the drop of the puck, letting them know that things are progressing on schedule. There's a long pass. That's going to go the length of the ice. That's going to be an icing call coming up on the Peterborough Petes as the puck is cleared down the ice. So far the Petes not able to find the back of the net in this one, trailing 2-0. 0-4 on the power play. And right now being outshot 21-10. So head coach Rob Wilson was looking for the bounce back effort after the loss to Kingston last night. Aiden Young taken down at center. Now the puck is carried in by Quaja. Then Quaja's knocked down. And Holden Carter pushes the puck ahead to Young. Young to McCallum. And McCallum goes in after it. Carter down low as well. It's kept in. Puck still loose. Zoo in after it. McCallum there too. Oh, McCallum took a hard hit to the head. Oh my. McCallum's not moving. As the puck is loose in front, Parrish went after somebody. Now McCallum now starts to move a bit. Now the referee does has his arm up in the air. He didn't originally after the hit on McCallum. As McCallum quickly goes to the bench, head coach Rob Wilson, as the Pete's bench is right below our broadcast location here at the Sudbury Community Arena. Well, we see Parrish in the box for the Petes. And as we mentioned, we don't know if, as all four of the officials, the two referees and the two linesmen, are discussing it, whether it has anything to do with the non-call on McCallum. Carson Cameron over to find out the details. All right. Trying to get a look at the replay. We do have the video replay right up here in our booth. But it doesn't look like there's going to be any call in regards to the McCallum hit. And he's on the bench. It looks like he's okay. One of the referees came over to talk to head coach Rob Wilson. And I don't think the head coach is too happy with the non-call. So the only penalty goes to Parrish. He went after the Sudbury Wolf that laid the hit. So he's in the box for 2 minutes. So this is the third straight power play handed to Sudbury. So Peterborough had four straight power plays. Now it's three in a row for Sudbury. So the Pete's back on the penalty kill. There's a pass, goes off of Pete in front, but it's back to the blue line to Harris. One-timer there, and it's off the blocker of Nelson into the corner, and it comes out to center ice. 6 minutes left to go here in the second period. Sudbury still out in front, 2-0. Sudbury on the power play. They get control of the puck. Adams has it. Passes out in front, but Provorov not able to handle it. Now it's a two-on-one shorthanded break for the Petes. Levac moves in for Young, and Young got a stick on it, but it ended up going wide of the mark. Now back the other way comes Sudbury. In over the line is Adams. Drops. Adams gets it back in the slot, makes a couple of moves. Crosshand pass. There's a chance as the puck bounced through the blue paint. And the heat's clear, but Adams will keep it in at the blue line. 55 seconds left in the Sudbury power play. There's a shot. Stopped by Nelson. Picked up again. Provorov waiting for the Wolves to finish a change. Back to the line. Blonda. Blonda moves in. Still with it. He's going to get a shot. That hit the side of the goal. As the puck is kept in at the line. As Walker down to the red line. Plays it back to Blonda at the right point. He'll go cross ice to Provorov. Back to Blonda. Quick shot right on. Nice glove save there by Nelson. And he's going to hold that for a faceoff with 22 seconds left to go in the Sudbury power play. Shots on goal now 22-10 in favor of the Wolves. McCallum and Dennis will be the penalty killers. So I guess that's the good news, that Braden McCallum, after taking that hit, is able to come back pretty quickly. And he wins the draw. Gets it to Hartnell. And Hartnell off the boards and down the ice. Kraska leaves the puck at the side of the goal. And it's Blonda starting away. Blonda with a pass ahead. Cross ice. Walker has to play it off the boards. Gets it back over to Blonda. Deflected in front. That just went wide. Hartnell gets to it, and he'll get enough on it to get it down the ice. Out of the box comes Parrish. As Parrish finds a man open, that's Perreault with the shot. Hits a leg in front. After it in the corner was McCallum, and it's back out at center. So the Peets dodge another bullet there. And scrambling to pick up that loose puck was Nelson. And he's going to hold out for a faceoff. We'll take a break with 4:06 left to go here in the second. Still 2-0 Sudbury. This is Peterborough Kia Peets Hockey. 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
0: Stu Carlin back at the Sudbury Community Arena. Long shot from the blue line. Nelson throws up the blocker, and it goes off the blocker and off the end glass as the puck rolls into the corner. Tanner Adams gets to it. Strohack trying to get a hold on the rookie. As again, the puck goes into the corner. It's back to the blue line. There's a pass that's intercepted as Lutz moves in. Lutz tries to stay onside. Then he's knocked off the puck. As Rolston in after. Rolston's taken down. Lutz comes in. And there's a penalty coming up to Sudbury, but I'm not sure if Lutz knows it or not. As he went after the player that hit him and knocked him off his skates. And then Rolston was taken into the boards by Blake Clayton. So I think Clayton's the one that's going to the box for Sudbury. So the Peets get another opportunity on the power play. And of course the power play has not been that effective for the Peets so far in the game. But they'll get another opportunity if they can try to capitalize. 0-4 so far with the man advantage. Kelly's Propane power play for the Peets. Kelly's Propane powering the Peets since 1956. Back to the blue line. Carson Cameron over to Dennis. Dennis trying to get it back to the captain. Bouncing puck in front of the goal. Labatt in after it. McMurray trying to dig the puck loose as well. Four Pete's down low. Sudbury will get to the puck, but they don't clear. Kept in at the line. Cameron over to Dennis. Dennis in front trying to find the stick of Kolarik. And instead it's going to come off the boards back out to center ice. 2:50 left to go in the second period. Minute 18 left to go in the Pete's power play. Their fifth of the hockey game. Now it's Cameron in over the line. The captain back to McMurray. Bouncing puck in front. As getting a piece of that was Praska. And then Sudbury able to clear it the rest of the way down the ice. Nelson leaves it for Dennis. They almost think for their psyche the Petes need a goal on this power play. Labatt trying to play it into the corner. That's going to be intercepted. And then it's cleared down the ice. Nelson. He's got to be careful. Played the puck there, and it's Perreault picking it up. 37 seconds left in the Petes power play. Lutz in over the blue line to McCallum. McCallum in front. Praska made the save. Lutz gets to the loose puck. And it's Young. Young in front. There's Rolston. And a couple of whacks at it. Just put it wide. And they're not able to hold the line. Was Lutz. And it's back down inside the Sudbury blue line. Still 14 seconds left to go in the power play. Young leaves the puck. Henderson picks it up for Sudbury. He plays it off Provorov and down the ice. As Perreault skates back after it. Back onto the ice comes Clayton. So the Petes now 0-for-5 on the power play. Sudbury still holding on to that 2-0 lead. We're a minute 20 left to go here in the second period. Young's pass didn't connect. Bouncing puck. Young gets it. McCallum trying to find Rolston. Rolston to Carter. Carter finds a man open. That's McCallum down low. He lifts it and it hit a Sudbury stick and went wide. Picked up by Zoo. McCallum unable to do anything with it as it's flipped out to center ice. Holding Carter gets it to Zoo. Zoo loses it to Ula. Ula in over the blue line. Trying to find a man. Nice sliding play by Zoo to break up that pass. As Blonda gets it. Blonda at the blue line gets the shot through. And that's going to be held by Nelson for a faceoff with 36.4 seconds left to go here in the second period. Stay tuned. Coming up in our second period intermission, Terry Doyle's back for another year of the OHL News. He'll bring us up to date on what's happening across the Ontario Hockey League. It's coming up in our second period intermission, 36.4 seconds away. Last night, the Petes trailed 3-1 after two periods of play. And right now, trailing 2-0. Minsky in the faceoff circle against Bennett. Petes play the puck around the boards. And it's McMurray. He gets the puck ahead, and it's back to the Sudbury blue line. Carson Cameron, first one on it. He gets it out at center. 20 seconds left in the period. McMurray in over the line. Weak shot, but it was a floater. Now Praska had to be careful with. And now the Wolves aren't too happy that Minsky got right into the face of the goaltender. Well, looks like nothing more is going to come of that with 14.9 seconds left to go. Faceoff coming in the Sudbury end. Minsky, McMurray, and Parrish out there for the Petes. Strohack and Carson Cameron on the blue line. Petes win the draw cleanly. It's back to Strohack. Tries to get it through. He did. And I think just pad was in the right place for Praska to make the save. Second shot goes just wide. And the Wolves are just going to clear the puck down the ice as the seconds will tick down, and period number two is in the books here at the Sudbury Community Arena. No scoring in that 20 minutes of play as Sudbury will carry the 2-0 lead they had after the first into period three. Stay tuned. Coming up, it's our second period intermission. We'll send it back to Graham. He's in the Freak Studios on the Kingsway. This is Peterborough Kia Pete's Hockey. We're live on Freak 90.5.
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3: 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This is After 40.
0: Still a 2-0 hockey game. Sudbury Wolves out front of the Pete's. It's Graham here in the Freak 90.5 studio. Let's run through that scoring summary. Both goals coming back in the first period. Tanner Adams, his first from Kingston Harris at 14:03, and then Rowan Henderson, unassisted, a shorthanded goal at 19:21, makes it 2-0 in favor of the Wolves. The shots on goal had the Sudbury Wolves out front, and certainly that is something that the Wolves are continuing to do. And throughout this hockey game, so far they've put 26 shots on Owen Nelson in this hockey game. He stopped 24 of those 26. And Paolo Frasca has seen 14 shots and so far has left a goose egg up on the scoreboard. So lots of work for the Peets to do in the third period. They want to climb back into this one. We'll see how things play out, but still lots to go in the second intermission. 2-0 Sudbury. This is Peterborough Kia Peets Hockey on Freak 90.5.
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0: I'm Terry Doyle. Welcome back to a new season of OHL News. For more than two decades, we've been bringing you the news and notes and the people from around the Ontario Hockey League. Join us each week, including where we bring you the Cogeco OHL Player of the Week, the top player from the past week in the league. This week, we are joined by the new head coach of the defending Memorial Cup champion Kitchener Rangers, Jeff Kyrzakos. He moved over from the associate coach role over the summer and now leads the Rangers into the new season. Very pleased to be joined by the new head coach of the Kitchener Rangers, Jeff Kyrzakos. And Jeff, right off the bat, there are 20 head coaching jobs in the Ontario Hockey League. You've been around this league for many years. What does it mean to you to now be a head coach in the OHL?
1: Yeah, obviously it's something you know, you've always wanted. And it's a special place here in Kitchener, which makes it even more important and special. And I think I was willing to wait for it to be in the right spot, I guess, in the right situation. So very happy and looking forward to it.
0: As you make the sort of the final transition, you might say, from your associate coach role to the head coach, what's it like kind of dealing with the players as they come in, especially the returnees who kind of knew you in one chair and now shifting over? Is there much difference?
1: Not really. You know, at the end of the day, I think our staff last year, the last 3 years, has been incredibly aligned in terms of our belief in how we want to play and what we want our culture to be like and how we want to operate. And I think our returning players know that. It's about teaching it to the new guys and trying to get them up to speed as much as possible. And we obviously have a lot of new guys. You know, we lost 14 players from last year's group, but you know, at the end of the day, you know, my approach isn't going to change. You know, there's a few things that'll change in, just in terms of how I deal with them. But, you know, in reality, I think if you try to change too much to be a different person, you know, especially when you're staying with the same team, guys see right through that. So you got to be yourself and, you know, just kind of go about things the way we've always done it.
0: How's the group looking so far?
1: We're good. We're our returning guys, obviously, some of them have been here for a while, and they're pretty in tune with what we want to do and how we want to play. And then our new guys are great. They work and they compete, and they're learning. And, you know, we're going to have to be patient with some of them, but that's part of the process.
0: Obviously, the guys who are back, you know, the Memorial Cup championship in June, I've got to think that's one of the things you can kind of enjoy it opening night when a banner goes up. But after that, everybody's 0-0 once again, and that's one of the messages to the guys. Like, it's a brand new season.
1: Yeah, I think so. We can't get caught up living in the past. You know, certainly we got a new season ahead of us, and but at the same time, I think it's okay to look back on last year and things that you know work, and be able to help the new guys in terms of just sharing your experience and sharing with them what works and why it works and why we got to do things a certain way. And so we'll lean on our returning guys pretty heavily.
0: I know it was a shorter summer, obviously, with the Memorial Cup, the playoff run, the Memorial Cup championship, of course. What was the summer like for you personally?
1: What summer? yeah, it was, we got back, I think, June 1st from Kelowna, and then we had our draft then kind of the next weekend, and we had our development camp the next weekend, and then NHL draft the next weekend, then we had the import draft, then I did the Leafs development camp, then UC left, so we were interviewing some coaches to fill vacancies, and then I went to Edmonton for the Holinka. I was up at the governor's meetings in Muskoka, and then the GM meetings in Hockley Valley, and camp started 4 days after that, so.
0: I guess the term wet summer, it was certainly a very hockey-concentrated summer from that standpoint. You talked about being involved at the Leafs development camp, and we see players get a chance over the summer to go to a development camp. You got the opportunity to work with the Leafs. What was that experience like?
1: It was great. You know, I know some people there, and having, obviously, Alex Bleck, he just got drafted to them, and then be there, I think it was good, even for him, just to have a bit of a sounding board and kind of get a little bit of inside information in terms of, how they see him and what he needs to work on. And it was a good experience. Obviously, very well run professional organization. I was happy to do it.
0: As you've grown in your coaching career, how important is that, those opportunities and just situations where you're able to network with other coaches and sort of pick each other's brains a little bit too?
1: Yeah, I think you're always learning. You're never done learning. And the more you can surround yourself with people who've been around and, certainly have a grasp of the game that maybe is different than yours, or you can see things a different way or things are done a different way. It's all knowledge, and you take what you like, and you don't have to take what you don't like, but it's never going to hurt you.
0: As we return to this year's edition of the Kitchener Rangers, people having a chance to maybe see the team play during preseason as we get here into the start of the regular season, who jumps out to you as someone who, maybe even a new face, a new name, who just one of those guys that really worked so hard at camp and maybe came in a little bit of an unsung person, but really sort of opened your eyes during training camp and into the preseason?
1: That's a good question. I don't know if there's anyone that's like jumps off the page as someone that wasn't supposed to make the team that maybe did make the team. I mean, we have a 15th round pick that's still with us in Ryder Roberson. He's got better each camp. He's an 18-year-old now. He's improved in a lot of areas, and he's sticking around for now. And we got one of our American players. He's a Nashville draft pick, but you never really know what you're getting. And he came in and really impressed us in camp, and has shown an ability to be able to play throughout the lineup. So we're looking forward to see what he can bring.
0: That was Jeff Kyrzakos, the new head coach of the defending Memorial Cup champion Kitchener Rangers. Each week, we'll also take a look at the top end of the OHL power rankings. And coming into the new season, the number one team on the power rankings are the host of the 2027 Memorial Cup. That would be the Guelph Storm. You can check out the complete OHL power rankings at OntarioHockeyLeague.com. That's going to do it for our show this week, the debut show for the 2026-27 season. I'm Terry Doyle. You've been listening to OHL News.

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4: Look around the Ontario Hockey League tonight. Oshawa Brampton are tied at a goal apiece. Niagara and Brantford also tied at one. Owen Sound and Kitchener, they're scoreless after 40 minutes. London leads Windsor by a score of 1-0. Barrie, North Bay, they're tied at a goal apiece. Erie has a 4-1 lead on the Guelph Storm, and the Sault Ste. Marie Greyhounds lead Saginaw by a score of 3-1. Major League Baseball action, the Jays' wild card dreams slip sliding away, unfortunately. They're right now trailing the Rangers by a score of 4-0. Not much help on the road either. White Sox beating up the Tigers 8-2 right now as well. We'll take a timeout. Third period action is coming up. Pete's need a big third period down by a score of 2-0. It's Peter O'Kia, Pete's Hockey on Freak 90.5.
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8: Stu Kernan back at the Sudbury Community Arena as we get set for the third period of tonight's game. Sudbury leading 2-0. Both their goals coming in the first period of play. Nothing to report from period number two. We can report that both teams struggling tonight on the power play. The Petes 0-5. Meantime, Sudbury is 0-3 with the man advantage. But Sudbury does have a shorthanded goal, their second goal late in the first period.
9: gave them that 2-0 lead.
8: So the Peaks need a big effort here in the third period. They're getting pretty good goaltending from Owen Nelson, who has looked sharp. 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Both teams will start this third period off at full strength. Levac, Dennis, and McMurray, the forward line for the Peets. Hartnell and Perreault on the blue line. Clayton, the new captain of the Sudbury Wolves, in to take the draw. And the Peets have it as Hartnell banks it off the boards, trying to find Levac. Knocked down there, and it's back behind the Sudbury goal. Is trying to move it out. Provorov, but they have to play it back inside their own zone, and Martin's going to go all the way back behind the goal. Both McMurray, now Dennis will be the lead forechecker. As the Wolves get the puck in, that's going to roll right to Nelson, and he's not going to take any chances with that as he'll hold it for a faceoff. Well, of course, our sister station, 96.7 WOW FM, they've been pretty busy as of late. And this is the question that you need to remember. Are you the 96.7 WOW FM $10,000 fugitive? Finding the right person to ask is the challenge. The hunt is underway across Peterborough and the Kawarthas. So make sure you keep listening to 96.7 WOW FM for clues. $10,000 on the line. Puck is cleared back into the Sudbury end. Quick shot. Missed the net. Strohack will try to keep it onside. He does. That hits somebody in front. Rolls into the corner. McCallum back to Carson Cameron. And that actually hit Minsky in front. He's doing a good job trying to keep the puck in. But now Bennett is going to backhand that one in deep. And Carson Cameron, the first one there. Strohack comes in to help out. And he'll go cross ice to McCallum. McCallum saw the hit coming from Ula. Got the puck in deep as Kolarik in after it. It's back to the blue line. Shot goes off of skate and Adams. Takes over. Tanner Adams making his presence known here for the Sudbury Wolves in his OHL debut. A highly regarded rookie getting a goal 14 minutes into his OHL career. Puck is cleared back into the Sudbury end. Praska plays it around the boards. Comes out in front. They score! The Peets on the board, and it's the first Ontario Hockey League goal for James McMurray. As the Peets are right back in the hockey game, it's 2-1.

0: line. And Ula skates away for the Wolves, gets to the Pete's blue line. Quick wrist shot, goes wide of the mark. Kept in at the right point. Back into the corner. Carter quickly moves the puck ahead to Ralston. And that's intercepted. Walker brings it back in. Goes off a skate as it's in behind the Peterborough goal. Zoo leaves the puck there and it's picked up by Young. He starts away. Aiden Young over the blue line to Ralston. Nice move. Ralston moves in, gets the shot away, wristed it wide of the mark as Hartnell is down deep now for the Petes. And Sudbury moves it out to center. Ula gets to the center red line and plays the puck in deep. So James McMurray on the board. Here comes Levac. Levac to Lutz. Lutz, one-timer. Oh, what a stop by Praska as he just robbed Cooper Dennis. Wow. A one-timer by Dennis. Looked like that was labeled for the back of the net. But Praska slid across and made the save. Puck still in the Sudbury zone now. They lift it out to center. Lutz is going to tip that one in wide of the Sudbury goal. And Ula back after it. Takes a bump from Levac. And Clayton skates it out to center. Clayton in over the blue line. And he's taken down by a couple of Petes. Lutz and Carson Cameron. Clayton, though, gets back up. Gets the puck. And it's kept in at the blue line. Cooper Dennis moves it ahead to Levac. Levac tried to settle that bouncing puck, but it's going to be the Sudbury Wolves getting it back out to center ice, and then it's played back. Skating to pick up the loose puck for the Beats is Jacob Zoo. Nelson out of his net, leaves it for Carter. Sudbury up 2-1, 15:25 left to go here in the third period. As the Petes finally break through. McMurray with his first Ontario Hockey League goal. Now a chance in behind the net. There's a quick one-timer by McCallum. Went off a stick just wide. And Adams gets it to the blue line. Kept onside, but now it bounces out. McCallum gets control. Trying to feed it ahead. Couldn't get it to Minsky, and it's Zoo. Zoo after it. Adams on him. Zoo moves the puck ahead. And it's Carter. Carter kind of partially fanned on the pass and allows Sudbury to get it back inside the blue line. Minsky, he gives up the puck. Here's a quick snapshot. Just went wide. Kept in at the line by Martin. Martin gets it back again. Quickly goes back. The Provorov back to the point. There's a shot, and Nelson with the save there as there was a crowd in the crease. Carter holding his man up against the boards in the corner. Zoo comes loose with it, but Martin steps up and intercepts that pass. Works it back to Blonda. Blonda with a pass. There's a one-timer, and that is blasted wide of the mark. Another opportunity as Nelson slides across and makes the save. As Mason Walker, two golden opportunities. He's got it again. This time passes to Bennett. Bennett with the shot right on, and Nelson makes the save, and he's going to hold out for a faceoff. Couple of big stops there by Owen Nelson to keep this a 2-1 Sudbury lead with 13:51 left to go in the third period here at the Sudbury Community Arena. We're going to take a break. This is Peterborough Kia Pete's Hockey. We're live on Freak 90.5.
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0: and Lindsay, joannesplace.ca. 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
1: Stu Kernan back at the Sudbury Community Arena, where the Petes have cut the Sudbury lead to 2-1. James McMurray's first in the OHL. Aiden Young picking up the only assist. And that came at 1:59 of period number three. As Sudbury now plays the puck off the boards and down the ice, and Perreault is the first one back. He'll move the puck ahead to Rolston. He got a piece of it. No, he didn't. He just missed it. And that's going to be an icing call coming up on the piece with 13:29 left to go in the third period. Jared Graham bringing you up to date. Busy night in the Ontario Hockey League. Night number two of the 2026-27 OHL season. And it's game number two for the Petes. They're trying to rebound after the 6-3 loss to Kingston last night at the PMC. As the puck is off the glass, back inside the Sudbury blue line. Hartnell on it first, trying to play the puck ahead. Liam Ladds has it now in his own zone. And a pass out at center. Quaja gets it to Adams. Two first-round draft picks from the 2026 OHL priority selection on the ice now for Sudbury. As Young will take the hit from Adams, but gets the puck in deep. Now Young trying to take advantage of Frasca, who is a little bit out of position, but he recovered nicely and made the save. Smart play there by Aiden Young, trying to catch the goaltender out of position. Frasca, not a big goalie, 5'10", 218 pounds. He was with the Wolves last year. They had all kinds of goaltenders on their roster throughout the season. If I'm not mistaken, the number was 7. They went through 7 different goaltenders. Frasca getting the start tonight. Sudbury still has 3 players away at NHL camps, and out of the lineup is J.C. Lemieux, as we get an offside call now at the Sudbury blue line. He was picked up in a deal with the Windsor Spitfires at the trade deadline last year. He was at an NHL camp, but came back to Sudbury, but in his first practice was injured. But also out of the lineup tonight for Sudbury, Jan Chauvin, an LA Kings draft pick. Adam Nemec, an Ottawa Senators pick. And Artem Gonchar, New York Rangers prospect. All still away at NHL rookie camps. Back at the point, the Wolves get a shot. Blockered into the corner by Nelson. Henderson can't get away from his man, Dennis. Out at center, nice pass ahead to Levac. Levac in over the line, quick wrist shot. Missed the net. And the puck is cleared down the ice. It should be another icing call. And we'll get a face-off with 12:02 left to go now in the third period. 2-1 Sudbury leading. So the Petes with an interesting start to the season. A home game last night, and then hop on the bus for the 5-hour bus ride to Sudbury today. Right back to Peterborough after the game, but they will have the rest of the weekend off. Back in action next Thursday night at the PMC versus the Sarnia Sting. Next Friday night, it's off to Brantford to face the new-looking Brantford Bulldogs, and then they'll finish up the 3-3 next Saturday night at home. They'll get their first look at the Ottawa 67s. Right now, it's the Sudbury Wolves on their mind. Kuzminski in after a loose puck. Beats get it out in front, but Frasca got the paddle down to knock it back behind the goal. And Ula moves it out at center. Green to Ula. Ula loses control, and it's McCallum. McCallum trying to feather a pass ahead. Kolarik is going to catch up to it. He's got to skate it behind the net. Plays it out in front. Nobody there except for a Sudbury Wolf, and then it's played down the ice where it's picked up by Zhu. Zhu's pass off the boards. That's going to go all the way down the ice, so it's going to be another icing call coming up on the Peterborough Petes as the faceoff. We'll be back in the Petes end. Shots on goal, 29-18 in favor of the Sudbury Wolves. The Petes have really cut that down, as it's been a wide margin in favor of the Sudbury Wolves all night. But so far here in the third period, Petes have outshot Sudbury 4-3, and they've got a goal to show for it. Pass out at center. Guaja has to reach back for it. Ralston on him. So we got Tanner Adams also out there. Guaja for Sudbury and Landon Ralston. So you've got three first-round draft picks on the ice in this hockey game. The youth on display here at the Sudbury Community Arena tonight. McCallum's got it in the corner. Moves it ahead. Ralston takes the pass. Trying to catch up is Young. Ralston, though, can't get the pass over. And it's a hard hit there. Ralston. Helmet knocked right off the Petes rookie. But he bounces up pretty quickly. He is skating very gingerly to the Petes bench as the play is whistled dead, as Ralston took a hard hit. Tried to make a move, and he was hammered there by Ula. So Jens Ula making a hit there. Not against a former teammate, but we'll have to wait to see if Ralston is okay. He's on the bench, and I think he's going to go to the Petes dressing room. He's going to have a quick look at the rookie to make sure he's okay after taking that hit. As we mentioned, the helmet bounced right off after he took that hit, but no penalty on the play. Petes win the draw. Strohack into the corner to Lutz. He'll cycle it behind the goal for Levac. Levac taken down, tries to get back up to get control of the puck, and instead it's back out to center ice. Picked up by Strohack. Levac loses it to Martin. Martin turns and gets it back out to center. It's cleared to an open wing where Dennis gets to it for the Petes. His pass, though, intercepted. There's a hit from Cameron on Henderson. There's the puck taken by Henderson. And he flips it in deep. Carson Cameron in after it for the Petes. Petes captain. Leaves it there. Strohack. He'll work it ahead to Lutz. Lutz out to Dennis. Dennis and over the blue line, left it for Levac. Levac doesn't agree. And that was an offside call, but that's the call made by the linesman, so we'll get a faceoff. But 9-11 left to go now in the third period. 2-1. Petes trail. Peterborough getting on the board early in this third period. James McMurray getting his first ever OHL goal. Aiden Young picking up the assist. There's the puck cleared in by the Petes. Kolarik on it. McCallum trying to feed it in front for Minsky. Minsky back around the boards to McCallum on the far side. To the point to Zhu. Zhu's shot blocked in front, trying to catch up to it. Kolarik couldn't get there in time, and then it's picked off by Minsky at center. Martin on him. Minsky goes down right at the Sudbury bench. As the puck comes loose, a pass over to Carter. Carter back in front trying to feed Zhu, but it was picked off. Now Green's upended, and there's going to be a penalty to the Wolves, or make that a penalty on the Petes. And then Minsky's upended. So it looks like the Sudbury Wolves are going to go back on the power play with 8:32 left to go here in the third period as Sudbury holding on to that 2-1 lead. So it's another key penalty kill for the Petes. As we mentioned, both teams have struggled here tonight on the power play. As the faceoff back in the Peterborough end to the right of goaltender Owen Nelson. And the Petes win the draw, and then they'll clear the puck down the ice. Sudbury starting out. Provorov on the power play. Gains the line. Pete's played around the boards. Adams gets to it. Plays the puck to Reggett. Provorov can't get the shot away as Pete's captain Carson Cameron was on it. And Provorov's going to touch the puck. They're going to take that faceoff and they're going to bring it all the way back down into the Sudbury end. So Pete's get a break there. As the faceoff. With still a minute 18 left to go in the Sudbury power play.

0: in to take the draw is Levac. And that's going to be controlled by the Wolves as Khwaja skates it out. And he'll feed it back. And Harris gets to the Pete's line, gets the return pass. It's going to be intercepted. Pete's, though, can't clear the zone, and then the puck ends up in the Pete's bench, and it's out of play. 7:31 left to go in the third. As they'll do the face-off in the Pete's end. To the right of Pete's goaltender, Owen Nelson. And he's been good for the Pete's here tonight. Faced 29 shots, made 27 saves. And he's held the Pete's in this one. As they got a goal early in this third period to cut the Sudbury lead down to one. Right now, there are 50 seconds left to go in the Sudbury power play. Harris skates it in over the blue line. Plays it around the boards. Adams tries to catch up to it. Ties up his man. And the puck kept in at the line. Again, intercepted by the Pete's, and they'll clear it down the ice. Quick change of the penalty killers. Dennis out there now for the Pete's, along with Kolarik. Provorov starts away. Like that Blonda didn't like what he saw, so he skates it back. Now he's likes what he sees and feeds the puck ahead to Genzula. To Bennett, look out. Bennett takes a hard shot. Not sure if that went off the mask of Nelson or not. He's adjusting it, so it looked like it might have. And Sudbury back in their own end. Pete's are back to full strength. So again, both teams struggling. There's going to be a penalty coming up to Sudbury this time as the stick of Holden Carter was knocked out of his hands. So now the Pete's are going to go back on the power play. So we'll see what Peterborough can do as they've struggled tonight with the extra man. But what a time it would be to get a power play goal. To get back into this one. A tie up the hockey game. They trail it 2-1. Out there for the Pete's on the power play. Dennis, Lutz, Kolarik, Levac, and Cameron. Face off to the left of the Sudbury goal. Pete's are 0 for 5 on the power play so far tonight. They do get a shot. And Frasca makes the save, and he'll hold on to that one for a faceoff. Levac back in to take the draw. Both centermen tied each other up, but the Pete's will keep it in at the line. Carson Cameron with the shot. Nice glove save there by Frasca. Right on the doorstep was Leon Kolarik looking for the rebound. Kolarik had a big night for the Pete's last night, a goal and an assist. Levac will try again against Clayton. This time Clayton wins the draw and Sudbury will clear down the ice. Nelson had to make the save as that clear was right on goal. Minute 40 left to go in the Pete's power play. To Kelly's propane power play for the Pete's. As Dennis plays it in around the boards. Lutz tries to catch up to it. It's pinned up against the boards. Three Pete's in there trying to dig it loose. Martin has it up against his skates, but it's dug loose by Cooper Dennis. Dennis off the boards, back to Levac. Levac gets it over to Lutz. Lutz back to Levac. To Dennis, and Carson Cameron, a hard shot off the end boards, between the legs pass there by Levac, and that was just cleared at the last second, but it's kept in. Dennis, the one-timer, and that's wide of the mark by Carson Cameron, and then the Wolves will clear it down the ice. Still 48 seconds left to go in the Pete's power play. 5 minutes left in the third. Sudbury holding on to the 2-1 lead. Perot. He'll play it in deep. He'll skate in after it. He'll take a hard hit up against the boards from Ula. It's going to be kept alive there at the line by Young, but cleared, not out. Nice play by Young again. This time. One-timer there. That's blocked in front by Ula. The shot by McMurray. And now the puck is up into the crowd, now to play. And we'll get a stoppage with 15 seconds left in the Peace power play. 4:33 left to go here in the third period. The Peace trying to avoid going 0 for 6 on the power play. He's off to the right of the Sudbury goal. McCallum in the faceoff circle against Blake Clayton. Scramble for the puck, comes loose. Pete gets to it. And a wrist shot just wide of the mark by Perot. And then the Wolves will clear it down the ice. That probably is just about going to do it. For the Pete's power play is back onto the ice. Comes Mason Walker. So it's another failed power play attempt for the Peets, but they're still just down by one with just over 4 minutes left to go. There's a chance in front, and what a stop by Praska as he just robbed Aiden Young as that pass came out in front. There's going to be penalties handed out to Young and Clayton. So I would assume offsetting minors. What a save there. The goaltenders have been good tonight. Praska faced 23 shots. He's made 22 saves. And Sudbury now up to 30 shots. Owen Nelson has made 28 saves. Shots on goal here in the third period, still in favor of Sudbury. We're going to do one more ice cleaning before this one is done. So let's take a break. This is Peterborough Kia Pete's Hockey. We're live on Freak 90.5.
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0: Stu Kernan back here at the Sudbury Community Arena. 3:36 left to go here in the third. Peach trailing 2-1. Cameron with a shot. Levac got a stick on that, deflected it just wide of the mark. 4-on-4 hockey right now with Clayton and Young in the penalty box. Martin chased back by Levac. And the Wolves a pass. They'll chip it out to the Pete's blue line where it's picked up by Strohack. It's Kolarik and Levac. Levac now skating to the Pete's bench on a line change. He'll be replaced by Lutz. So it's Lutz and Kolarik up front for the Pete's. Strohack on the blue line with Hartnell. In over the line, Kolarik, good burst of speed. Puts the brakes on. Lutz with an opportunity. Got the shot away. Put it high over top of the net. Now Kolarik again trying to find Lutz. This time it's intercepted by Genzula. Ula taken down there by Lutz. And the fans want a penalty, but the referees keep the arms down. Here comes Provorov. Provorov in over the line. He'll get the shot right on. And Nelson wanted to keep the play moving, but had to hold on for a faceoff. But what a great opportunity there. Lutz with the chance, but just got a little bit too much on it. And put it over top of the net. So we're down to 2:27 left to go here in the third period. Pete's out shooting Sudbury 9-5 here in the third period. And they have the only goal of the period, as James McMurray scored early, his first ever in the Ontario Hockey League, to get the Pete's on the board. McCallum in over the line. He loses the handle on it, and it's back out at center. McCallum gets it back. And the Wolves take over. Liam Ladds is going to skate it all the way behind his own net with McCallum on him. McCallum picks his pocket. McCallum gets the shot away, but it's blocked. And Ladds again, this time gives it up again. It's in front. Back to the blue line to Strohack. Strohack's shot deflected, goes off the end boards. There's a chance, almost caught Fraska leaning. And the Wolves just hanging on right now with some good opportunities there for the Petes. As a tough shift for Liam Ladds, gave up the puck a couple of times. But the Petes so far not able to take control. Peterborough's going to take their timeout with a minute 40 left to go here in the third period. The Pete's trailing by a score of 2-1. Quick recap of the hockey game. 2-0 Sudbury after one as they outshot the Pete's 12-7. No scoring in period number two, and then Sudbury gives up a goal in the third period. Peterborough's James McMurray gets his first in the Ontario Hockey League. And it's 2-1. That's where we stand. And, of course, the big part of this game, both teams will be looking at. The Pete's 0-6 on the power play. Sudbury's 0-4. So the Pete's are going to pull the goaltender. Owen Nelson is on the bench. With a minute 40 left to go, the Pete's looking for the tying goal. Levac, Lutz, McCallum, Kolarik, Cooper Dennis, and Aiden Young. So the Pete's with six forwards out there. There's a shot deflected just wide. Picked up by Lutz. Lutz turns and fires. Martin knocks that one down. Kolarik has him pinned up against the boards. Now it's taken by Blonda. Blonda off the boards. He gets it out to center. Peterborough net is empty. And the Pete's with six forwards trying to tie up the hockey game. And over the line is Young. Kolarik tried to swing at that one as it went just by him. Scrum for it up along the near boards in the Sudbury end. Pete's trying to dig it loose. They do. It's back to the point. Cooper Dennis gets by one check. Feeds it into Lutz. Lutz with a wrist shot deflected. That just goes wide. 43 seconds left to go in the third. One-timer Cooper Dennis. That just goes wide off a body in front. Scramble for it in front. Loose in the blue paint. Young just failed to get his stick on it. As the Wolves are just trying to hold on now for dear life. Levac digs the puck loose. They work it out in front again. A great chance for Young. And again, that's just over top of the net. 18 seconds left to go. Back to the blue line. Cooper Dennis gets it to Lutz. Lutz through, deflected. Puck still loose. And holding on to it, it's Proska. He'll get a faceoff with 10 seconds left to go in the third. Wow. Now we've got a scrum in behind the net. And a couple of Wolves going after Aiden Young. As Luca Blonda among them. But wow, some great chances there for the Petes. Throwing everything they've got except for the kitchen sink. 10 seconds left to go. And this is a little bit of a scrum. It's going to help out the Petes, I would imagine. They're getting some rest. And it looks like Aiden Young is going to skate over to the Petes bench. And he'll be replaced by Landon Rolston. And we'll wait and see. And it looks like there might be a penalty to Sudbury. Martin went to go to the penalty box. Now he's going to go off to the Petes dressing room. Now I'm not sure if it's a minor or a misconduct. Because nothing has gone up on the clock as of yet. Petes still with six on the ice with the goaltender on the bench. And it's not a minor penalty, so it's still 6-on-5. 10 seconds left to go here in the third. McCallum in to take the draw. Scramble for the puck. It's back to Lutz. Gets a wrist shot, puts it wide. Cooper Dennis, backhand. That goes wide of the net, and it looks like Sudbury's going to hold on as the seconds tick down, and this one is done. A valiant effort by the Petes to try to tie this one up in the third period, but they come up just a bit short. Sudbury scores twice in the first. They'll hold on for the 2-1 victory. Petes do make sure they congratulate Owen Nelson. What a game he played for Peterborough tonight in his OHL debut. But the Petes are going to open up the season 0-2 after a loss last night on home ice, 6-3 to Kingston, and a 2-0, or make that a 2-1 loss here in Sudbury tonight. Stay tuned. Coming up, it's the post-game show. The final once again, the Sudbury Wolves 2, the Peterborough Petes 1. This is Peterborough Kia Petes Hockey. We're live on Freak 90.5.
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9: 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Post game.
0: Stu Kernan back here at the Sudbury Community Arena, where the Petes have just dropped a 2-1 decision to the Sudbury Wolves, dropping their season record to 0-2 after the loss last night on home ice against the Kingston Frontenacs. Big effort here by the Petes after maybe a little bit of a shaky first period where they trailed 2-0. No scoring in the second period. And they get one in the third to make it a hockey game and then throw everything they had at the Sudbury goaltender, but Paolo Frasca came up with some big saves there to keep the 2-1 victory in favor of the home team, and Sudbury opens their season with a victory here at the Sudbury Community Arena. Again, quickly, let's go over the scoring summary once again. It was Sudbury getting on the board at 14:03, and the script was written. Tanner Adams, who the Wolves just recently acquired from the Brampton Steelheads for 17 draft picks, gets his first in the Ontario Hockey League. That was 1-0 for Sudbury. And then the Petes, who struggled on the power play all night, give up a shorthanded goal at 19:21 as Rowan Henderson scores his first of the season. Shots on goal 12-7 in favor of Sudbury. No scoring in the second period as the Petes tightened up a bit. Shots on goal still heavily in favor of Sudbury. They outshot the Petes 14-7. They had a 26-14 edge heading into the third period. It was still 2-0. Peterborough, though, gets some good news. 1:59 into the third period, scoring his first in the Ontario Hockey League, James McMurray, with Aiden Young picking up the only assist. And that cut the deficit to 2-1. And the Petes were right back in the hockey game. But they outshot Sudbury in that third period 12-5, but couldn't find the tying goal as for the last 1 minute 40 seconds they had six forwards on the ice with the goaltender on the bench, but they couldn't find the tying goal. This one ended by a score of 2-1 for Sudbury. Let's check the three stars for tonight's hockey game, brought to you by the Good Baker. People are flying and driving to the Peterborough Airport for breakfast and lunch, or you can drop by the YMCA as well. Starting off with the third star, and I like this choice, no doubt about it. Owen Nelson in the Petes net tonight, making his OHL debut, made 29 saves and came up with some big ones in this one. He gets third star honors. Star number two goes to the Sudbury Wolves, Tanner Adams, getting his first of his OHL career in tonight's hockey game. And the number one star again, another goaltender. This time it's Paolo Frasca, the starting goaltender tonight for the Sudbury Wolves. Made 25 saves, including a couple of big ones in the final minute 40 seconds when the Petes had the goalie on the bench. Stay tuned. We'll continue with the postgame show. This is Peterborough Kia Petes Hockey. We're live on Freak 90.5.
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13: Taking on the Brampton Steelheads. And Oshawa coming out ahead by a score of 3-2, that now being a final. And the Bulldogs, 3-1 winners over the Niagara Ice Dogs as well. Owen Sound, they beat Kitchener by a score of 1-0. And London has just beaten Windsor 3-2, that one in the overtime frame. 41 seconds left to go in the third period. North Bay, the Battalion, lead by a score of 2-1. And it's a 5-1 win for the Erie Otters over Guelph. Sault Ste. Marie just beat Saginaw 5-4. That one also in overtime. Final thoughts are coming up next. Pete's followed the Sudbury Wolves. It's Peterborough Kia, Pete's Hockey. Freak 90.5.
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0: Stu Kernan wrapping up here at the Sudbury Community Arena. The Pete's come close, but come one goal short, losing 2-1 to the Sudbury Wolves. So they're 0-2 to start the season after the loss to Kingston last night. Of course, tonight, a couple of notes to take away from this one. Power play struggled, 0-6, but goaltender Owen Nelson was very good. And he is tonight's hardest working Pete, brought to you by Marks in Peterborough and Lindsay, your team and business outfitters. And of course, Owen Nelson from Hudson, Wisconsin, making his OHL debut tonight after playing last season in the USHL for the Tri-City Storm. He was good. He did what he had to do. Didn't have to be spectacular all night long. Made a couple of key saves early in this hockey game when it could have been blown out of the water in favor of Sudbury. So Nelson kind of steadied things back there for the Petes. Now we'll see what type of decisions head coach Rob Wilson will make for goaltending moving forward as the team has three games in three nights next week. But tonight's hardest working Pete goes to Owen Nelson. Hardest working Pete brought to you by Marks in Peterborough and Lindsay, the team and business outfitters. That's going to do it for us tonight. Thanks for tuning in to Peterborough Kia Pete's Hockey here on Freak 90.5. John Pohl is our executive producer. And back at the Freak Studios on the Kingsway, Graham Elliott is our technical director. The Pete's back in action on Thursday night. They play host to the Sarnia Sting at the PMC. Game time 7:05. We'll be on with our pregame show about 15 minutes prior to puck drop. The final score, once again, the Sudbury Wolves 2, your Peterborough Petes 1. I'm Stu Kernan saying so long from the Sudbury Community Arena. 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

bunch of killer songs, a few laughs along the way, and a staff with only a few convictions and restraining orders from some of Peterborough's finest bars. 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

0: got some mother effing zoo news out of England.
1: Okay.
0: Where the zoo, they're offering up, they have this new guided tour of, quote, iconic predators of the animal kingdom and their prey, which seems, you know, simple enough, right? And so you go to buy the tickets. All it says is predator tour. Now, here's the problem. There's an online listing for the child's ticket on the tour, and it reads child predator tour.
1: That's going to put you on a list.
0: So you can sign up for the child predator tour.
1: That's funny.
2: They're all lined up for you to look at.
0: Yeah, so when it, you know, went viral, and the zoo, our bad, changed the name.
1: Whoopsie.
0: So yeah, they fixed that.
1: That's funny.
0: That's all good.
1: I'll take
0: the
1: two.
0: Child predator tour.
2: I'd like to see all of them, please.
0: My daughter was saying something to my son about this the other day, and I didn't know much about it, but clearly it's caught on. It's everywhere. This Cat in the Hat thing. Yeah. Have you heard anything about that?
1: Yeah.
0: Are you familiar with that at all, Gina? Because your son is a certain age.
1: Exactly.
0: So schools and police departments around the country, they're warning about this social media thing involving these creepy AI-generated versions of the Cat in the Hat that's being used to make threats against schools and communities.
2: Right, and sometimes now, specific people even.
0: Like, I don't even really understand. Like, is it, so it's AI-generated, it's the Cat in the Hat character?
3: The Mike Myers live-action version.
1: Yeah, the movie
0: version. And it's doing what, though? Like, it's...
2: it's making threats, right, against schools and people.
4: They're producing videos.
0: So it's not like anybody's waiting for the Cat in the Hat to show up.
4: Mm-hmm.
0: It's just that
4: they're using it
0: to generate it like a...
3: because it's ironic. He's
0: like,
3: supposed
0: watch
3: to
0: your back, menace.
4: Mm-hmm.
0: Right?
4: Yeah.
0: That kind of
2: exactly.
0: thing.
2: Exactly. It started in Ireland, I believe.
0: Oh. So some of the posts have gotten serious enough that teenagers have reportedly been arrested in connection with these things.
2: In at least 3 states.
0: What was the other one? Slender Man.
4: Yeah. That wasn't threats. That was just like a
1: well,
4: yeah,
1: two
4: fake
1: girls
4: character.
1: Killed their friend.
0: But that was also fake, though, right?
3: Yeah, yeah, 100%.
0: Like not AI generated.
1: No, it was just like a folklore or whatever.
3: Candyman, that sort of thing.
1: Yeah.
2: It was a mythical dude, right?
4: Yeah, they made like character like drawings of it online.
0: Yeah, but people went to jail.
1: Yeah,
0: right?
1: Yeah, dumb, crazy people are like, I'm going to kill for Slender Man. Like, just like blurring
0: reality. So Slender Man was this character that was asking people to do things?
1: Yeah, some like, you know, 12-foot tall, like ghostly... you know, not even a real person. Not even, didn't even look like a real person. It's like Jack Skellington.
2: Kind of like an alien.
3: Right, background. Some guy just created it for like a Photoshop contest.
1: Yeah.
3: Somebody found it and said, I'm going to make, you know,
0: a story.
1: Folklore.
0: Right. Yeah. Create the story behind it. And so the story went what? And so how did kids end up getting like in to where they thought like they were
2: being
0: doing
2: told
0: something
2: what
0: for?
2: To do?
1: Because some kids don't understand reality. I mean, they're crazy, right?
0: Yeah. Well, yeah. And I mean, there's crazy people.
1: And their kids like, oh, he wants me to kill my best friend. My best friend is in seventh grade.
5: So they're being threatened by the Slender Man, who's allegedly a crazy person. So it's causing them to do other stuff.
1: No,
5: they're
1: more like, oh, all hail the great Slender Man.
0: See, that's the part I didn't understand.
1: Yeah.
0: Like, I heard about it. I know somebody died. I knew people got arrested and sent to jail for it. Never quite understood
1: it doesn't make any sense.
3: Well, goth teens and preteens adopt it as like their little thing, and then they make, you know, a whole world around it.
1: And they kill the friend.
0: Cool.
2: It's like their evil hero.
0: Yeah. God, whatever happened to like the good old rumors that we had as a kid, you know?
1: I know.
0: Like so-and-so.
2: The gerbil.
0: Ended up, Richard Gere and the gerbil. Mm.
1: Rod Stewart and the stomach pump.
0: Right. Yes, he was Rod Stewart, Mr. Rogers, Bon Jovi.
1: Yeah.
0: Like at the time.
4: It was Little Kim.
0: Right. Yeah. It just depends on what era you grew up in.
1: What state you grew up in.
0: Yeah. Like, you hear Mr. Rogers has all these tattoos from all the kills he had in Vietnam.
4: Well, that one was true.
0: There was that one.
2: Yeah.
0: There was, Mr. Rogers ended up in the hospital and they had to pump his stomach. And inside was Bon Jovi's semen.
2: So hot.
1: That sounds about right.
0: Which, of course, God, if they had to pump your stomach for that, imagine how many people would end up in the hospital.
3: And how do they know it was Bon Jovi? Because we really didn't have DNA technology like that back then.
0: Right, but that was the stuff that went around. And then it got big into the celebrity death hoaxes. Mm-hmm. Like every week, Adam Sandler was dead.
1: Yeah, R.I.P.
0: It seemed.
3: Oh, babe.
0: Yeah.
2: Or people who weren't dead, like Elvis.
1: Mm-hmm. Oh, yes. He's very much alive, right?
0: Slender Man was on Reddit.
1: Yeah.
3: Well, that's who That and Menace's hate that he has for 4chan. Or these are the people who...
4: No, that'd be Cartnarks, at Cartnarks.
3: But a lot of these people are like... guys who are actual real internet trolls.
4: Yeah,
0: it was 4chan still a thing? I haven't heard about that in a long time. Other than Seabass trolling Menace over it, but
4: it's basically like the dark web now. Yeah,
0: yeah. But like, that was like one thing for the longest time.
4: That was more like a like semi-public thing where
0: it's kind of like how we call every tissue now a Kleenex,
1: right?
4: Yeah, yeah.
0: Or every copy machine's a Xerox.
3: But
0: or,
3: you know, Chan is just means channel, and so 4chan, 8chan, and so all these like actual hardcore internet trolls will be on there, and they'll be talking, and they'll have these little inside jokes, and sometimes every once in a while those inside jokes get out to the real world, and that's kind of what, you know, things like Slenderman or Pepe the Frog.
4: Yeah, Slenderman was more of a message board type era,
0: like. Slenderman, Momo. Somebody else in the text message.
2: Oh, I remember that.
0: Mentioning that. Yeah,
2: Weird eyes.
0: Yeah, that's another one that my daughter was freaked out about. And she was doing the same thing that I was doing when I first, like, you know those trypophobia pictures that people see where, like, the palm of someone's hand just has a bunch of little holes in it?
1: Yeah, you hate dots and holes.
0: Yeah, and it looks like there's, like, almost like little butterflies or something in there.
2: Oh, it does, yeah.
0: Yeah. It grossed me out so hard. Like, I can watch a lot of really disgusting things.
2: More disgusting, the better.
0: Yeah, like, I could watch a ton of stuff like that. But, man, for whatever reason...
2: God forbid you look at a lotus pod.
0: Right, like, these trypophobia pictures, like, were turning my stomach.
1: Yeah. God, what would a pomegranate do to you?
0: And, like, I would wake up in the middle of the night, grab my phone, and almost challenge myself to see the photo. What? Like, all right.
2: Exposure therapy?
0: Yeah, yeah. And you know what? Eventually it worked.
1: Wow.
0: I was looking at it so much that I eventually just like, all right, this is nothing.
2: You were grossed out by fern leaves and the bottom side of a mushroom.
0: Well, fern leaves, like if you flip them over, dots. They have those little like along each
2: like wart.
0: Yeah, but they were like perfect, like the symmetry and the pattern of it.
1: That is pretty impressive. I'm looking at one right now.
0: Right. Like, weird. I was like, it gave me like a full body shiver, like a douche chill.
2: And then look for a lotus pot too.
0: Anyway, so my daughter with that whole Momo thing, like she was waking up with like these nightmares and stuff, but she kept looking at the photo. She couldn't help herself. And my wife finally was like, you gotta stop. You gotta stop looking at this thing. That's why she can't watch scary movies because she will have nightmares.
3: What is it about 12 through 16 year old girls where they are just obsessed by horror and all that crap?
0: Yeah, I don't know.
3: Slenderman, well, those were girls.
0: Yeah. I don't know. Maybe they're more gullible.
1: Are they? I'm saying, more into fantasy, I think.
3: It's community.
0: Fantasy, but like the whole idea that, you know, girls mature faster than boys, right? Mm-hmm. Physically.
1: Mm-hmm.
0: But is that also like, are they supposed to?
1: They're supposed to be more mature in general.
0: Really?
1: I mean, that's
0: like emotionally, because it seems like teenage girls are way more of a mess emotionally,
3: right,
0: than boys are,
1: yeah,
0: of the same age.
3: And I think that plays
0: like,
3: into
0: so physically maybe you've matured quicker, but it
1: that's
0: seems
1: a
0: like
1: good
0: a
1: point,
0: right?
1: Yeah,
3: but yeah, they're all but they're but that mess leads to attraction to all this horror crap and obsessing over it and creating all these, you know, lore.
5: But
3: you know,
5: is the horror stuff a sense of rebellion for them, like the teen rebellion stage just in general? This is a form of it.
1: I don't know.
0: I don't know. Go toilet paper a house.
1: Yeah, go egg somebody.
2: Fear is fun. That's why you like horror movies and roller coasters. And girls kind of like drama, and fear is kind of drama.
3: Just a little bit.
2: Yeah. So, you know.
3: Yeah, that's true.
1: It's alternate world.
4: It's all causes strife.
0: Yeah, somebody texted over, the big rumor for me growing up is that Marilyn Manson had a couple of ribs removed so he can give himself head.
1: Oh, that was a big one.
0: Yeah, remember that one? And then also that Marilyn Manson was Paul Pfeiffer from the Wonder Years.
1: From the Wonder Years. They're identical.
2: They're both so hot.
0: Oh, speaking of fear, an actor playing Nikki at Halloween Horror Nights got fired because I guess she was doing too good of a job.
1: Nikki from Obsession.
2: Oh, too scary?
4: Yeah.
0: Yeah, here's a...
4: She looked good.
0: There we go.
6: A woman hired to play Nikki at Halloween Horror Nights was fired after visitors complained that her performance was too frightening. Universal added the character after Nikki from the horror movie Obsession became popular online. The actress walked around the park approaching random guests while acting emotionally unstable and obsessed with them. During each encounter, she shouted lines such as, "Why don't you love me?" and "You don't love me as much as I love you." She also hit herself with a foam brick as part of the performance. Some visitors said the unexpected confrontations made them uncomfortable and complained to park staff. According to online claims, the actress was later removed from the role and lost her job because her performance went too far.
0: Wait, so they, they actually fired her?
3: No, this,
0: so they just removed her from that, like, hey, we know we're not going to have you be Nikki anymore.
4: Yeah, you're too good.
3: I hate to be a menace on this one, but that sounds like, if I'm Universal, I put that story out all day, every day, because, like, oh, it's, it gets rough in here, guys. You can't handle it.
0: Yeah, but does that look scary. Does that look good on them for letting this person go because they did too good of a job?
3: Yeah. Hey,
0: you want to hear what it sounded like? Here's a little clip of what she did.
7: This is Bear.
0: Oh,
7: he's my bear.
8: I love Bear so much.
1: That's like really good.
4: That's in the movie. Actually, I didn't enjoy that. Not that it was scary. Just, you know.
3: Yeah,
4: it wasn't good.
1: Yeah, but then go be one of those people that has like the baby flashlight on that says like, "Don't scare me" if you don't want her to come up to you.
0: Yeah,
1: like this is weak.
3: Wait, did that? I honestly, that I did not know that existed.
1: Oh, absolutely. Oh, yeah. You can wear a little special flashlight and no one will scare you.
3: That,
0: where are you going?
2: I just go on a different night.
3: Exactly.
0: Right.
1: I remember I was carrying two trays of food and I just screamed the whole way, "Don't scare me, I'm carrying food. Don't scare me, I'm carrying food."
0: All right, we're going to take a quick break. Oh, here's a fun joke. 562 says, it's JT texting in. Hi, JT. Woody, how come gerbils can't drive?
2: Why?
0: Because they can't get out of gear. Get it?
1: A classic.
0: Like Richard Gere.
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0: If you want to give us a call, 877-44-WOODY. You can send us a text over to 22987. This text, 925, says, Greg, I just had a moth in my house.
1: Uh-oh.
0: And with barely even getting near it with a swat, just the sheer force of air knocked it to the ground. You can't be scared of moths. They're
1: yes you can.
0: The cotton candy of insects.
1: Nope.
0: So frail.
1: I've been held hostage by many a moth. I've been late to work because of a moth.
2: Oh, my God.
0: Yeah.
1: Satan's creatures.
0: We did have an after-hours voicemail about Greg and his fear of everything.
4: Hey, guys. So I've been meaning to call for the longest time. And I keep hearing about Greg talking about how he's just afraid of everything. And, like, it's getting even worse. And I think I have a diagnosis for him. He has Gregoriophobia. Gregoriophobia. The fear of everything that Greg is afraid of. Bugs, cars, death, although maybe he likes death, but he's just afraid of everything. So he's got Gregoriophobia. All right, bye.
2: Gregoriophobia.
1: I'm afraid
2: That's
1: of myself.
2: Amazing.
0: Yeah.
1: She's not wrong. It's getting worse by the minute.
0: So reports are suggesting that TSA is going to start allowing full water bottles again through security.
2: Wow, look at us.
0: Nothing official just yet. This would be the first time since 9/11, because that's when they stopped all that.
5: Because everybody has them.
0: This is something else that affects Greg Gorey. Greg won't be able to do it because you're going to have TSA pre-check.
2: I knew it.
1: Just to get the water bottle?
2: That seems classist.
0: Yeah.
1: It does.
0: No, it's the same reason you can keep your shoes on with TSA pre-check.
2: You've been vetted, Greg.
0: Yeah, right. You've been vetted.
1: Well, maybe I'll have to cave and get it then for the one time a year that I fly with my water.
0: But it's not like it's something you got to do and pay for every year. It's that one fee, and it's good for what, 5 years?
5: Yeah.
1: Oh, it's for five?
0: Yeah.
1: All right.
0: I
1: look into it. I just base it on our experiences where you have the clear, the pre-check, whatever the other one is, and I have none of it, and I'm always waiting for you at the gate.
0: Sometimes. Although the last time we traveled, you got caught in that line, and we just had to go meet you there.
1: Yeah, but I mean, I get there so damn early. I got time to kill.
5: And the only reason that Woody's getting caught up because I don't get it. The people that have it don't know how to use it for some reason.
0: It's easy. Just like literally walk up to the person.
5: But how did you sign up for this service and not understand how the process works?
2: But Woody, when you get caught up.
5: No, I'm not.
2: Oh, I was going to say. You get caught up in the security detector.
5: Well, because usually we're held up by the people that have the service don't know how to use it.
0: Yeah. When we're traveling together.
2: Mm-hmm. Oh, my God.
0: I've been pulled aside. It's because I'm traveling with all the stuff we need to do the show.
2: True.
0: So I have all this like random wires. Yeah. They're like, what on? This has come through like every second. So it gets pulled aside. And they go, what is this? I go, oh, it's for audio. You know,
6: don't worry about it.
0: Yeah.
5: Okay, and they go,
0: oh, okay. Yeah. Right. And so if it's just me and I'm just going on a random trip somewhere, I'm never stuck because you're right. I know the rules and I put everything in the stupid bin. I'm ready to go. By the time my bag hits the belt, I have all the crap out of my pockets. It's all together. It's in the bin or whatever, you use to collect it. And you go through. It's amazing how long it takes anybody to do anything. I was in line behind somebody at a Raising Cane's the other day.
5: What?
0: And the person behind me was bitching like, hey, can we chit-chat later? Because how hard is it? Raising Cane's has three things on the menu. How hard is your order?
2: Yeah.
0: Like, why does it take everybody else so long, and then you get up there, and it's like a pit stop?
5: Why does it seem like every time is their first time?
0: Cash machines.
1: Yeah.
0: Checking out the grocery store.
5: Yep.
0: There's all these things that are not that difficult, but somehow people have figured out how to make it mission impossible.
7: Everyone who's seated at a bulkhead has never seen that they don't let you put crap on your feet, and there's always three people who are like, hey, stewards, come up. Hey, you can't leave that on your feet. Like, what?
6: Who are you? Where am I?
0: Yeah.
7: But this is not the best feeling in the world, Woody, when you go to clear and they take you in front of pre-check people.
0: Yeah.
7: They take you.
0: Yeah.
7: And they're like, you wait right there. Yeah. Mm-hmm. A VIP coming.
2: And I ditch my husband so hard when I do clear. Bye.
0: Yeah. When I get clear, Menace, you probably have the same things. We both have the American Express card.
5: Yeah. I get
0: that credit for it. There's a new thing that I saw.
7: Clear Plus?
0: No. Actually, no. It's TSA clear, clear plus or something. Yeah. There's something like that.
5: Oh, it's the touchless thing.
2: Special line.
5: Yeah. Oh, they have another line.
2: Oh,
5: now.
2: The face. They read your face, right?
7: Yeah. It's touchless. Like, it's like the Global Traveler reentry, essentially. Mm-hmm. Right. Which I went for my Global Traveler re-up because they actually sit you down for an interview with law enforcement for that. Mm-hmm. But I forgot my passport, so I have to go back.
0: Oh, no.
7: Oh, no.
0: Yeah, that happens.
5: But you can fly through the line if you just know what you're doing. Just like pre-read, you know?
7: Well, that's the thing with like the Raising Cane stuff. Like you weren't standing here for 5 minutes with a menu. You could look at
1: right. Is the menu line, that complicated?
0: The line was crazy long. Uh-huh. So we're all standing there in line. How's it the person who's just in front of me gets up there and still has no idea?
2: Mm-hmm. Yeah.
7: Because they're talking to their friends, dicking around on their phone.
0: He was there by himself.
5: Well, that happens.
0: He was all by himself.
5: That's my argument. You guys give me crap for it when we're at a restaurant and we're with a group of people and there's always that one person. I need a little more time to look at the menu.
7: Why?
5: Because you've been sitting here this whole time. You didn't even pre-look at the menu before you even got to. You knew what restaurant you were going to like days beforehand.
0: Yeah, see,
5: you didn't even
0: take that.
5: a preview. Even if you didn't do that before, you sat down and you opened the menu. Have you never eaten before, dude?
2: Like,
5: you
2: can,
0: no, that's
5: you
0: different.
5: You can like look through the menu within different. Like 5 seconds and figure out
0: if
5: what you want.
0: If you're going to Texas Roadhouse, right, and you sit down, like, yes, you already went there knowing exactly pretty much what you're getting. Yeah. You want some type of steak, and you have an idea of the sides. And you can find that very easily. If you're going to one of these other, like, kind of one-off restaurants, right?
5: Yeah.
0: And it's a social night out, you, your wife, maybe another couple, and you go somewhere. I didn't look up the menu before I got
7: but
0: there.
7: But we can be talking, and they don't look at the menu.
5: Yeah, but that's true. Let's say you didn't do that. You need more than 4 minutes to figure out what you want to eat?
0: Maybe.
7: Oh, jeez.
2: Well, Menace, you'll appreciate this.
0: Sometimes I have to because I'm dumb, and I have to, like,
1: or you haven't
0: translate the menu. Because I like, what is this? This is a what? You know, they try to make the... Just tell me. It's beef with a sauce.
2: Yeah, like, in English, please.
0: In English, but they have them in, like, these terms that only another fancy chef would understand. Yeah.
2: I'll sit down.
0: It's in code.
2: I'll sit down with a friend, like, who I haven't seen in a while. Oh, my God, so good to see you. Okay, let's figure out what we want first, and then we can get to talking. And that seems
7: otherwise,
2: to work well.
5: Yeah.
2: Because then we'll be here all day.
5: Oh, and if you want to make me suicidal, ask what the specials are.
0: Oh, yeah.
2: What are you getting rid of today?
5: Yeah, and then say, you know what? Oh, I'm not interested in any of that.
7: Well, that took 3 months of everybody's time.
5: Yeah, thanks.
0: 877-44-WOODY. 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
0: And into another new hour. Woody, Greg, yeah. Menace. There's Gina Grad.
3: Hi.
0: Seabass.
4: Yeah.
0: He does a lot of guest appearances on different podcasts talking about cartnarks.
4: That's true. They want to talk about it.
0: There's this one I thought was a pretty interesting concept. It's like a live night show that you posted something about it. Like,
4: yeah, they I thought it was part of like an Audible or something.
1: Oh, good.
4: Yeah, it was like, oh, I'll look it up. I'll figure out what it
0: British
4: was. It was like
0: something.
4: It was like the host is British. It's like called like the Night Chat or something.
0: Yeah,
4: I'll find it for you.
0: Yeah, it's like a live call in podcast.
3: Okay. Uh-huh.
0: And they just talk about random different things like. People will just call in with whatever their thoughts are, like their random thoughts, like at night.
4: It's called the nightly.
0: Mm-hmm. Yeah, oh. You know how your brain gets going on things.
3: Oh, do I?
0: And this is a place that you could take that thought
1: and share it.
0: And I share like it.
4: But he speaks right. He speaks like this.
0: Yeah, it was super soothing and calming.
4: You put it on while you're asleep, and it's this British guy.
0: I made a note of it to check it out. They don't have a lot of followers either. It was like,
4: no, I thought it was part of like a Audible or something, but I guess it's not. It's just something called Hatch for Sleep.
0: Yeah, I don't know.
1: And he reached out to you.
4: Yeah, they said, hey, would you like to do an interview?
1: I would love to.
0: But it was super soothing. The sound of it, Greg. Oh, I think something
1: good.
0: You would like. You put that on as you're nodding off.
1: Just

0: So Agent Sebastian out there doing the Lord's work, trying to get people to do the right thing and return their carts to either the corral or back to the front of the store. Hey, shout out to my local grocery store who has all brand new carts.
1: Oh.
0: They're nice. So smooth and so quiet. It's the one at the bottom of the hill right by our house there.
2: I didn't realize we had new carts.
0: New carts.
2: Wow.
0: They are nice. They have a nice little place for hold your drink.
3: Wow. You can put your phone in there.
0: Yeah, they're not all trashed up like all the other ones were. Yeah, they're very nice. So let's take care of these things. Let's bring them back to the corral or back to the front of the store.
4: It's
0: and when
4: too
0: people
4: hard.
0: Don't do that, they're called lazy bones.
3: They are. Mm-hmm.
0: And Agent Sebastian approaches them and tries to get them to do
3: and
0: the right thing.
3: We go everywhere for this. You know, I go to a lot of quote-unquote dangerous places, Chicago, Detroit, Oakland. So I thought I'd take it easy for this one and go somewhere, just a nice suburb of St. Louis called Ferguson, Missouri.
2: Oh.
0: Brad, you've heard of
2: them. I think I've heard of them. They might have been in the news.
3: Oh, for quietest, nicest place in the world?
0: Mm-hmm. Yeah.
3: Okay. So I went to a big box store in Ferguson, Missouri, and I noticed this guy. He was loading the back of his hatch on his SUV. Mm-hmm. He just dumped the cart in the mulch back there. So the next person who wants to do just what he did has to move around his cart to load their stuff, for instance.
0: That's called a curbing, is it not?
3: Yeah, it was a four-wheel curbing because it was fully up in the mulch, So I approached him, and he kind of recognized what was going on. In fact, he calls me the cart police when he sees me.
5: I'm going to leave that cart right there, I hope and pray.
6: Cart moving?
5: Yes, sir. Well, cart narcs. Got your cart return right over there. Scootin' wee-wee-wee-wee-wee-wee-wee.
6: Don't put shit on my car, man. I'm telling you, don't take my motherfucking car.
0: Yeah.
2: Oh boy. Coming in hot.
3: I didn't take anything out. I didn't show him my magnets, but I was holding them in my hand. I didn't motion that I was gonna. I think he's maybe seen a video. Yeah. He knew what was going, so he went from zero to don't touch my mother effing car, man.
0: Yeah.
3: I kind of say, well, hold on. I haven't even really done anything other than point out where you left your cart at this point. Why so angry all of a sudden?
5: Why did you think I was gonna
6: touch my damn car? Hold on. Telling your mother ass, don't touch my mother.
5: Why do you think I was going to do that?
6: Because you got it in your hand.
5: But I had it in my hand a minute ago, too.
6: Get away from me, man.
0: Yeah, man.
7: Oh, jeez. Yeah, he's a liar. He knows.
3: Yeah, he's seen a video before.
0: Yeah.
3: I don't know. Why are people in Ferguson so anxious? That's ridiculous. Anyway, so I'm like, well, maybe if I can. He loves yelling. I like having conversations. Let's see if I can get him to explain himself here.
6: Get away from me, man.
5: Why are you so angry?
6: Touch my mother.
5: Do you want me to?
6: I'm telling you not to, man.
5: Well, you just said to touch it.
6: Get the f*** away from my car, man.
5: I haven't said I was going to touch your car. All I asked is put your car right back, sir.
6: Get this dude the f*** away from me, man.
0: Leave.
3: So,
0: what was that?
3: So he noticed, well, this is some car alarm or something.
0: Uh-oh.
3: But he notices, running towards us because there's a man screaming at me, a police officer.
2: Oh.
3: Because
2: oh.
3: for some reason, there's a police station at the location in Ferguson, Missouri.
0: Oh, what?
3: He's yelling to the cop, get this guy the mother effer away from me. And then the cop immediately, you have the last thing the cop said, just leave. To me.
0: Oh, wow.
7: On the wrong side of history.
3: Because... Again, wrong side of history.
0: Oh,
3: but
0: he does see some weirdo, head to toe, with a bulletproof vest on, and aviator sunglasses, and a wand.
2: Out of the ordinary.
3: But it's always like we take the side of the person who's screaming aloud the most, as opposed to the person who's doing the right thing. And again, I have not even threatened to do anything to him at all at this point. I'm just holding magnets. Now, the cop comes to me, and he's in full cop mode, just screaming at me.
5: I am.
6: Okay, motherfucker.
0: Oh,
5: I didn't do anything to him whatsoever. Yes, sir.
6: You like the actual YouTube guy?
5: Yes, sir.
0: No.
3: Are you the actual guy?
0: So, the actual YouTube guy,
7: not the imitator?
3: To break that down, he's, now, get out of here. And then the guy, the lazy bones, oh, you punk-ass mother effer. Oh, you're the one who got the cops, bitch.
0: You're the one being a bitch.
3: You're the one being an actual narc, you bitch. Yeah. Calling me a punk mother effer. And then the cop, immediately, oh, you're the YouTube guy.
0: So,
7: can I get a photo?
3: But he for some reason he thinks that I shouldn't be at this particular location in Ferguson for whatever reason.
5: And to be fair, I didn't touch him. He just saw me.
6: I've watched your videos. I know how it goes. But I'm telling you, dude, here, man, I've seen shootings in this parking lot.
0: What?
2: He's trying to help you. Threaten you.
3: Yeah, pretty much. And there was not one, but two cops there. He had his little trainee with him, too. But he was very nice. Like, oh, man, yeah, you know, just kind of get out of here. You're going to get shot, you know, no big deal, whatever. So sadly, this is what I hate, is that Lazy Bones thinks, man, I told him to F off. Mm-hmm. The cop was on my side. Yeah. But that's why we do the segment he will have the same loser attitude, but somewhere out there, hopefully the audience will. Yeah.
7: He's
3: going
7: to teach the youth of today how to handle their cars.
0: Oh,
7: it's going to be a vicious cycle.
1: By the way, I'm on Ferguson Zillow, and you can get a lovely home for $30,000.
2: Oh, yeah, that's a good deal. Yeah.
0: Get two.
3: Yeah. So this guy, we've talked about him before, the legal beef. He's an Instagram lawyer. He caught attention to a Classics Kartnark episode of me versus the lady, the Lazy Bonesitis lady, who threw throwing drinks at me and threatening to run me over and
0: all
3: stuff.
0: Right. Mm-hmm.
3: And because people think, a small minority think that when they watch those videos, like, yeah, you can do that. You can just toss your drink at somebody and threaten to run them over, and that's totally legal. Well, thankfully, the legal beef is here to set them straight.
4: This lady is about to commit a lot of crimes.
8: That's not where the cart goes. That's in the handicap walkway.
9: I do have a handicap, actually, but I get what you're saying.
8: Is it lazy bonesitis? Don't hit me.
9: Ma'am? I'm not going to hit you. I'm going to take your glasses. I'm going to throw them on the ground. How about that?
8: You just f*** yourself. Delicious McDonald's and delicious
9: yourself.
8: I love Bang energy drink, but you're throwing it at me.
9: I don't give a sh- Right. Run you over. How about that?
8: I'm backing away.
9: No, come here, because I'm going to teach you.
8: Uh-oh, pepper spray.
4: So what crimes did she commit? Reaching for the glasses on his face while saying she's going to take them is assault.
3: Yep.
4: Assault doesn't actually require hitting or touching someone. The threat of imminent, harmful, or offensive contact is enough. Then she throws her drinks on him. That's battery.
3: Yep.
4: Actual harmful or offensive contact. No injuries are required. And when she threatens to run him over, threatening someone with serious violence can also be a crime. Lastly, coming after him with pepper spray while threatening him, that's another assault. She doesn't actually have to spray him. Bottom line, lady, being offended isn't worth a criminal record.
0: Yeah, he did a great video on battery and assault, and he had all these things. Right. He goes, yeah, this is battery. This is assault.
3: Yeah,
0: that's assault. This is battery.
2: Yeah, people
0: and
2: don't
0: it was,
2: know.
0: Yeah, like the videos of the kids who are doing the wheelies on the bicycles, and they get really close to somebody and then swerve away at the last second.
3: I tricked you. Uh-huh.
0: Technically a crime.
3: Yeah, because you're putting them in reasonable fear of getting hit in the face by your bike.
2: Yeah, it's assault.
0: Yeah, so like that whole where you're going
3: or assault.
0: Like,
3: yes,
0: yeah, when you're going right toward them,
7: right, and then you might jump to the ground or something.
0: Yeah, or like you cock back with your fist and you make it look.
3: Because I made you flinch. Because a reasonable person would expect you're going to get punched.
2: Yes.
3: And by the way, what she says she was going to run me over. That's probably aggravated. Assault because
2: she did sound aggravated
3: because she and she could kill me. Yeah, so thank you, legal beef. Another Kartnark's person who's caught some attention. Would you believe a pastor made an entire sermon about Kartnark's?
2: What? I'm gonna go to church now.
0: Actually, I'd be curious on which side.
3: Hold that thought about if you want to go see this guy or not. But this is Pastor Oz, AWES, and here is part of his sermon.
10: Put your shopping cart away, you degenerate lazy bum. Okay? I almost named this sermon, Put Your Shopping Cart Away. Okay? Let me tell you could tell a lot from a person that doesn't put their shopping cart away. They have no consideration for anyone else.
7: Preach.
10: Someone else is going to pick up their mess. They're too lazy to walk 2 feet to the stall. They're going to let some car hit it. They're going to let someone walk over it. Mm. What a lazy thing to do.
3: Yeah.
7: Mm. Uh-huh.
3: Preach.
2: Love this dude.
7: Tell it.
3: But now, to be fair, I think Menace is looking at his page. This guy's a little bit of a nut.
2: Oh, no.
3: He probably wouldn't actually like you, Gina.
2: Oh, no. So many reasons.
0: On account of Jew?
3: Yes.
2: But I like him.
3: Again, we can, you separate the art from the artist sort of thing, maybe.
1: Yeah. It doesn't seem like you'd be a big fan of Greg either.
3: Nope.
0: On account of gay?
7: Oh, no.
3: I'm not.
0: No gays, no
3: Jews.
0: I'm
3: not promoting everything he does.
2: Okay, so should I take back I want to go to his church?
3: Maybe it'd be an interesting experience. Here he continues.
10: I saw this funny YouTube channel. It's called Kartnarks. Has anyone seen this? This guy, his whole channel is he shames people for not putting away their shopping cart. He has like these big magnets that says like, I'm lazy bones.
3: Yep.
10: And he throws it on people's cars. And he just says like, oh, put your shopping cart back. Boom, he throws it on their car. Whatever. I'm not recommending you do that, okay? You're going to get shot. But man, should be ashamed if you don't put your shopping cart back.
0: All right, so loves Kartnarks, hates Jews. Got it.
3: And gays.
0: And he's gays.
3: Yeah, okay, so Take the good with the bad again, or you pick a la carte.
7: I mean, I can
3: literally
7: agree with him on the
2: Craig,
7: thing.
2: Look at the picture. I mean, straight as an arrow, right?
7: I was gonna say, yeah. He doesn't like gay people.
2: Come on now.
7: Okay,
0: there you go.

0: 话接着干
1: 的。我的有够的，
0: 我好了，
1: 好了。Turn your mother ass. Don't touch my mother.
0: Why do you think I was going to do that?
1: Because you got it in your hand.
0: But I had it in my hand a minute ago, too.
1: Get away from me, man.
2: The Woody Show. We'll be right back.Saturday morning with the Woody Show, you guys.
3: Yeah.
2: Right here on Alternative Rewind Freak 90.5.
3: Do you ever say something out loud and you realize,
4: oh my God, I am so stupid?
5: This is the Woody Show.
2: Well, Joe Coy's going to be here.
6: Nice.
7: Yes.
2: He's coming in. He's going to be hanging out with us. His new comedy special is out on Netflix, Blue in the Face. He's going around touring.
3: Mm-hmm.
2: I mean, he's got to get out there and make some money so he can afford his very lavish lifestyle.
7: Yeah.
6: <It's>
7: yeah.
6: <pimp.
2: laughs> That's right. He's not going back to selling shoes, guys.
7: Oh, hell no.
3: Never.
2: Hell no. I did see him on some clip recently. He was talking about how he's gotten fired from every job he's ever had.
7: You can relate.
2: Yeah. Well, not every job. I've been fired a number of times. Mm-hmm. But he said he's been fired literally from every job.
7: Good God.
6: Yeah.
2: Which I find it, because he's so nice.
7: Yeah.
2: But he is the kind of guy who just kind of needs to work for himself, you know?
7: Yeah.
2: And he's figured out how to make it work.
6: Yeah.
2: See?
3: He's done okay.
2: Yeah, he's done all right. Yeah.
6: Well, he prioritized his comedy over, like, you know.
2: Right.
6: Selling shoes.
2: Was it Nordstrom Rack or whatever?
6: Yeah. He almost got in a fight, too, there with his coworkers.
2: Really?
6: Yeah.
2: I can't see Joe in a fight.
7: Not at all. Mm-hmm.
2: We'll have to ask him that when he gets here.
6: Yeah.
2: Have you ever been in a fist fight?
7: Can you imagine him, like, scuffling?
2: I can't imagine. Like,
3: no.
2: No, he'd be like, oh, dude, come on.
7: Come on, hug it out, bro.
2: I love you.
7: Hakita. Right.
2: No, bro.
3: Yeah.
2: Let's go. I can't see him. You see, there are certain people you just can't see.
3: Right.
2: I can't see Greg in a fight.
3: I mean,
7: I
3: haven't been in one in whatever.
2: Ever.
3: No,
2: I'm saying I can't see you.
3: Oh, yeah.
7: I kind of can.
2: Yeah. You can?
8: Yeah. He gets riled up easier.
7: Because to picture someone in a fight, you have to picture them getting really angry. I can picture Greg getting really angry. I cannot picture Joe getting really angry.
6: And seeing red.
7: Yeah.
2: But I'm trying to picture Greg throwing
7: like
2: a punch.
7: I can see it. I like it. I like the image.
2: Yeah?
6: Yeah.
3: Nowadays, hell no.
2: Well, not nowadays.
7: Yeah.
2: But nowadays. Back in the day. I've been in plenty of fights, but I mean, not now. Not in a billion years.
3: Right.
2: I would never be the person. In fact, I'd just let you hit me. And even, like, because I've always said, like, I hate, there's something about adults fighting.
7: It's pretty lame.
3: It's the most losery thing.
2: Plums and barbecue sauce are trashy.
3: Trash,
2: like, fighting. Unless you are actually in danger.
7: Or in a ring.
2: Yeah. Well, that's without saying. I'm saying just in general.
7: Yeah.
2: If you're in danger, you're being threatened, your family, kids,
3: somebody broke in,
2: something like that, and it's like, you have to fight. That's different. But over any kind of, I don't know, disrespect, you disrespect me, bro.
3: Totally.
7: Any parking lot fight.
2: Any parking lot kind of thing, any thing in a bar, whatever the disagreement is, and then two adults are fighting, I find it so trashy.
3: It's so stupid.
2: And I've said it, if you're going to be one of those guys, like, I'm not even going to fight you. I'm going to let you hit me. You know, because you're going to, like, try to, like, hit me thinking that now I'm going to retaliate and hit back. No, because then I'm just going to turn around and I'm going to sue you.
7: Yeah, let the lawyers work it out.
2: And they go, well, I don't have anything. Well, if you have $5.
3: I'm taking
7: your last $5.
2: Let's say I get, getting $5 from somebody only has $5 is pretty devastating.
7: Yeah.
2: But here's what I'm going to do with it. I'm going to give it away to caller 10. Because I don't need your $5. But, like, you wanted to be a hothead, you're going to punch me. Or, like, dude, okay, bro.
3: Right.
7: Yeah, go for it. Like, give you what you want.
2: I don't get it.
3: It's equally losery.
2: No, you had to. No, you didn't.
3: When somebody's looking for a fight.
2: Right.
3: That's their goal. Back in the day, when I was married, I was at a bar with my wife, and this random dude walked up to her and said, hey, nice tees.
2: Mm. Right? Mm-hmm.
3: And I said,
2: teeth?
3: Nice cans.
2: Okay.
3: And I said, excuse me, did you just say that to my wife? Like, right to her face? What, you want to take this outside?
2: What?
3: No! I'm just asking why you walked up to a random woman and told her she had nice cans.
7: I just want to say thank you.
2: I'm secretly gay. I don't care.
3: Right, I don't care, and I'm not
2: right
3: gonna
2: now, she's just a beer.
7: But do you want to go kiss it out?
3: But let's go outside and fight. Okay.
6: Yeah, well, that was like club culture for a long time. Like, guys just, they want to go to the nightclub to fight?
3: Yeah.
6: Like, I don't get it.
3: Purposely, that was their goal.
6: Like, I had a friend of a friend that would keep a mouth guard in his pocket.
7: Oh, my God.
2: 949.
6: When going to the club.
2: Text to go over. I agree with Woody. As an NFL fan, I think it's the stupidest thing to see people fighting at NFL games. You see that?
3: Yeah.
2: So sporting trash. Events.
3: Like, call me wimpy, but I don't want to get punched.
2: The other thing is this whole kind of, I don't know, it's not gang culture and the, you know, Bloods Crips kind of gang culture. It's just a group of dopes that one person gets in a fight, everybody else has to jump in.
7: Yeah.
2: Like, the mob mentality. Let's say Greg and I decide that we're going to fight. Yeah. But Menace and Sammy and, wow, what a crew I've got. Gina. Like, they're with me. Greg's this just random outlier who now we're engaged in a fight. That would mean that Menace and Sammy and Gina would all have to, like, help me jump this guy.
7: Hey. Mm-hmm.
2: And then everybody, like, does this whole thing with, like, head stomping.
6: Right. Dude, it's so brutal.
7: Literally kills somebody.
2: Like, what are you doing?
6: Yeah.
3: I'm staying out of it.
6: You have, like, total disregard of your life.
2: Yeah.
6: Just think about yourself, like, if you get caught doing that and how much jail time you're going to do. For what?
2: I don't get, like, why. Okay, fine. Let's say it devolves into fight. Mm-hmm. Why can't it just be this person and then this person?
3: And we all watch.
7: You gotta help out the bro.
2: Whoever hits, it's like when they fight in ice hockey, right? Whoever, when the first person hits the ice, it's over. That's when the officials come in, the refs come in, and then it's over. Like, yeah, like, not when this is like UFC stuff, because then you can do ground and pound, right? Is that where that came from? Is that where the evolution of fight? It used to be like, once somebody got knocked down or whatever, it was pretty much over, unless they got up and came back, and then you knock them down again until they quit.
6: Yeah, right. There used to be some kind of respect
2: it wasn't,
6: fighting.
2: Yeah, it wasn't like you hit the ground, and then you beat them into a pulp once they're on the ground.
7: Right.
2: That seems to be more, you know, after MMA and the UFC stuff started coming around.
9: Yeah, it's a mob mentality and everyone's drunk, right? So they
2: that's
9: just
2: the
9: jump
2: term
9: on
2: I was
9: everybody.
2: Looking for. Damn it, mob mentality, not gang.
9: By the way, me and Vaughn came in here. Okay. We heard you need some backup.
7: Yeah, we got it.
8: Yeah, we got it. Okay.
2: What's Sammy or Gina gonna do?
8: I can crack some bottles overhead.
7: And I get pretty mad.
6: Oh, we saw Sammy punch before. She hits pretty hard.
7: Yeah. We both punched Morgan, and it was awesome.
2: Yeah. She might be good at taking a bottle and, like, breaking it on the counter.
7: Yeah.
8: Yeah.
7: Threatening people with shards of glass.
2: Knifing people with it, you know.
7: Yeah.
2: Yeah.
3: And Gina, because I'm such a grammar, you know, whatever, militant about it.
7: Yeah.
3: Is it the gloves come on or the gloves come off?
7: I thought
2: gloves come off.
3: The gloves come off.
7: Because then now it's like a street fight.
2: See, that
7: the gloves
2: that,
7: are off.
3: It kind of doesn't make sense to me.
2: Because you're thinking about it from boxing.
3: So
2: you're
3: hockey, talking the hockey, gloves come off.
2: They throw the gloves
3: right, and then you fight.
2: Yes.
3: So the gloves come off.
2: Yeah.
3: All right.
2: All right, 877-44 Woody.
3: All cleared up.
2: You can send us a text over to 22987. Joe Coy will be here. He'll be joining us.
3: We'll find out if he ever had a fight.
7: I can't wait.
2: What do you think, Jeff? Do you think that Joe's ever been in a fist fight?
9: Yes.
2: You do?
9: Yes.
7: I can't see it.
9: I have a gut feeling. I don't know where or when.
2: Can you see it though? Like, you can see that happen? I don't know.
9: Yeah, I can.
2: I don't think he's the aggressor.
9: Yeah, I think he's conflict.
2: Or was he like a total prick when he was a kid?
9: Well,
2: and
9: he's
2: like a nice adult, but he was a jerk when he was a kid.
6: I mean, I
2: don't think so.
6: I listened to his book, and did get in an argument. I just can't remember if they actually like got in a fist fight when he worked at the shoe store with his coworker.
7: We'll
6: like, it got pretty bad.
2: I listened to the book. I was going to say I read the book. I listened to the book as well.
7: Be honest.
2: I don't remember that story.
7: Yeah. Well, we'll find out.
2: We'll find out.
7: From the horse.
2: Yeah. From the whores.
7: The whores. The whores will tell us.
2: All the whores.
7: All the whores
2: from the shoe store.
6: One part of that book, though, I think is the craziest that never really gets brought up, that he almost lost his leg in a motorcycle accident.
2: Oh, yeah. I did
6: that,
2: hear.
6: That part was
2: that story
6: crazy
2: I did hear. Yeah.
7: Wow.
2: Yeah. 877-44-WOODY. 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

0: 5, Alternative Rewind, and we're rewinding. It's the Saturday morning edition of The Woody Show. You guys, he's here.
1: He's here.
0: Joe Coy is here.
2: Yeah. I'm so happy to be here.
0: Hi, buddy.
2: I'm so happy to be here.
0: Congratulations. I feel like that's like the typical greeting now. Anytime we see Joe, because there's always something new to congratulate him on.
1: But what though?
0: Yeah.
1: There's a laundry list.
0: There's a ton of stuff. I think I sent you like a text message. I said, dude, I'm getting like arthritis in my thumbs from all the congratulatory texts. I kind of feel like they're maybe getting, you just get so used to it. You know what I mean?
2: Ooh.
0: Yeah, like, oh, congratulations again.
2: No, I love when you text me.
0: No, I'm saying just in general, man. Like, you got so many great things. I mean, I'm trying to think of
1: the star
0: on the Hollywood Walk of Fame.
2: Yes.
0: There's the new Netflix special, which is out now.
1: Yeah.
0: Yeah. Blue
3: there
0: in the
3: so
0: Face.
3: Fi.
0: Yeah.
3: Everything.
0: Yeah. There's all these shows that you're doing. And then the with Martin Lawrence.
2: Martin Lawrence.
0: Called.
2: Yeah.
0: What's the show?
2: Pass the Mic.
0: Pass the Mic. Because you posted a lot of stuff about that.
2: Yeah.
0: I mean, I don't know what you did. All this karmic energy that he has put out there, but dude, it is all coming home.
2: Oh man, thank God!
0: It is all coming home.
2: Yeah, hopefully I paid my karma debt.
0: Yeah,
2: sure. You know what I mean?
0: We were wondering. Were you ever in a fight, like a fist fight?
2: Yeah,
0: you were.
2: Mm-hmm.
0: Not like with a sibling or a family member, but
2: and
0: I mean like an outside the family kind
2: of
0: thing.
2: Yeah, brawl. Yeah,
0: yeah?
2: In a Chicago diner. Yeah,
0: did you start it?
2: Yeah.
3: What?
2: But, I mean, no, it was just, yeah.
0: Because I was saying, like,
2: it was a combination of things.
0: Because I can't see you. I can't see you in a fight.
3: You
2: don't want to see me in a fight.
1: Yeah.
2: Y'all better be careful.
0: He's always so, like,
2: I'm so nice.
0: And so nice.
2: Yeah, but those are usually the dangerous ones.
1: Yeah, true.
0: The quiet ones are the
2: quiet
0: dangerous
2: ones. Yeah. The ones that are very, like, oh my God, I love you. Thank you. Thank you. Thank you. What? What did you say?
1: They'll slap the crap out of you.
0: So what was it?
2: You know what my mom did to me? That comes up. That stays inside.
0: I mean, are you a, can you fight?
2: Yeah, of course.
0: I mean, not like, you know, where you start like wailing. I mean, like,
2: I can fight. Yeah,
0: you can. Really?
2: Oh, I'm a dangerous guy. Yeah.
0: Yeah.
2: Yeah.
0: You can't tell if
2: he's 100%. Yeah.
0: Yeah.
2: Even if I lose the fight, you're gonna go back and have a story to tell.
0: Yeah.
2: Yeah. Yeah.
0: Like a dirty fighter then.
2: Yeah. I mean, it's called a fight.
3: Yeah.
0: Well, yeah.
2: You know what I mean?
3: No rules.
0: Mm. Well, that's what we're talking about.
2: I always tell my son, I go, don't street fight, Joe. That's the worst.
0: Yeah.
2: Don't do it, man.
3: Yeah.
2: It's not worth it. You got the pavement. You got all kinds of stuff. You got his friend.
0: And we're talking about now that fights are different. Like, you and I are like the same age. So, like, when we were fighting, you know, as kids, you know, like, someone hits the ground, it's over.
2: Yeah.
0: You know what I mean?
2: Yeah. You
0: but now
2: up.
0: It's like, it's, you got to deal with everybody else they're with. And they're coming over and they're like trying to, you know, head stomp you. And, like, that's not that, like, that shouldn't
2: kick
0: be
2: you
0: way.
2: From behind.
1: Yeah.
2: But the pavement's what I'm scared about.
3: Yeah. Seriously,
0: I mean that as a compliment, by the way, when I say, like, I can't see you in a fight.
2: Mm.
0: Because I look very poorly.
2: I'm being very cocky right now, but
0: yeah.
2: I think everyone. I'm not gonna back down though.
0: Yeah, you're like what do they call it? Like a humble. What? He's a humble.
2: Humble brag.
0: Yeah.
3: I can see Joe being like, I didn't start it, but I'll finish it.
2: Yeah. We can do this. We can go. We can definitely go.
0: Yeah,
1: let's do it.
0: Yeah, there's a couple clips going around from your new special. Here, I'll play one because I relate to this one. This is Joe Coy. So he's got a new special. It's on Netflix called Blue in the Face. It's out now. And here's a little quote.
4: We're all going through some shit, and it's okay. But all it is just maybe changing the narrative every now and then. Maybe look at something good every now and then. Compliment somebody sometime. Maybe you just walked up to somebody and go, hey, you look nice. And at the same time, take that compliment. Oh my God, thank you. Stop rejecting that f***ing compliment. Women do that f***ing all the time. You look cute. You trying to f*** me? No, goddamn. No. Whoa. Whoa. What?
0: See, that's maybe part of Joe's magic that he's got, man.
2: Yeah.
0: Like karmic energy. Like, he's just always so nice and so friendly. You don't really hear anybody having a bad word to say about Joe Coy.
3: No.
5: And if you compliment a woman, she thinks it's creepy now.
2: Yeah.
0: Oh, Sammy.
3: So
0: Sammy.
3: One woman does.
5: That's a Sammy mentality.
0: That's a Sammy mentality.
3: Don't
0: Sammy
3: gets, talk you get to creeped me.
0: Yeah. You do? In fact, you might be sitting too close to Sammy. She might be thinking that you're trying to feel.
6: No, but I know him. But I'm afraid of strangers, for sure.
2: Really?
6: Yeah. I think every guy is creepy.
2: Well, yeah. I meant that in every sense, by the way. Like it also takes the other side, right? It's like, don't be creepy when you compliment.
6: Yeah.
2: You can be nice from a distance.
3: Eyes are up here.
2: Yeah.
0: Yeah, but Do you take compliments well?
2: I love compliments. Bro, I love them.
0: Do you like getting
2: flowers,
0: gifts?
2: Bro? Here's the thing. I think women think men don't like compliments. They like to be talked down to. Like you're supposed to talk them down.
1: Well, that's definitely been the norm these days. It's like just crapping on dudes.
2: Man. I want the same flowers you get.
6: Yeah. But what
2: you can even say nice hips. Hourglass, huh?
3: Yeah. One of the compliments I give guys in this studio and in this office too that I've been told is creepy is I tell them when they smell good.
2: Yeah.
3: Are you not supposed to do that?
0: No.
3: Like, oh my God, that smells so good.
0: That's okay. There's a difference. Like, if you say,
3: like, oh, you smell good.
0: If you say that I smell good, doesn't come off as creepy.
2: No.
0: I say you smell good. That
3: subjective.
6: Yeah, and you're on top of her sniffing her.
3: Pretty handsy things to people.
0: Assume that that's creepy because it comes from a guy saying that to a woman.
5: There was that one morning that Morgan smelled exceptionally good. I wanted to tell her.
3: You did?
5: But I worked up the nerve for like half an hour to preface everything with my promise I'm not being creepy.
1: Yeah, I'm not trying to hit it.
0: So good.
2: You know what's crazy is? The crazy thing is when I hugged you, Woody, I wanted to tell you that you smelled
0: really good.
3: See, y'all should tell each other
2: I was like, is that hash browns?
3: It was? Is that pancake syrup?
2: No, it wasn't hash browns.
0: Although I do get get compliments on the cologne.
3: Which one is it?
0: It's called 212. I forget who makes it. It's like gray bottle. If you type in 212 cologne, it'll pop up. Greg, you can probably pronounce it.
1: Is
0: I don't
1: it
0: know.
1: From the Gap or what?
0: No, I gotta order it online. Funny.
3: Carolina Herrera.
0: Yeah, that's it.
2: The Gap. Is it from? Is it from Big Five Sporting Goods?
3: You guys, guess what my husband wears, and I love it.
2: Stop.
3: Are you ready?
2: Yeah.
3: Michael Jordan from Amazon.
2: Stop it.
3: He still wears Michael Jordan cologne.
2: He
3: does, and I like it.
2: Wow.
3: I like it. Yeah. I'm like, get some more of the Michael Jordan.
0: So
2: smells like a champion.
3: Yes.
0: 877-44 Woody. How old school? Does he also have Dracar?
3: Oh, you know it.
0: Text over to 22987. 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

0: 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Bonus Woody show.
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0: All right, welcome back, everybody.
3: Hey, yeah.
0: It is the Woody Show. We have a special in-studio guest. His name is Joe Coy.
1: Oh, yeah.
0: He's a comedian, and he's got a new Netflix special. It's called Blue in the Face.
3: Nice.
0: It is out now. So many things, man. The Hollywood Walk of Fame. What is the secret to success, Joe?
4: I think just, like, don't wake up. Just keep dreaming.
0: Yeah?
4: Yeah. The minute you wake up, you start to be woke. That's it. It's done.
0: Yeah.
4: Just stay asleep, man. And just keep dreaming.
0: All right, so
4: that's what this is. I'm living a dream, bro.
0: Does this kind of go with what Morgan's been saying? That's not my reality.
1: Yeah.
0: Is that kind of the same thing?
1: Yeah.
0: Like when you say stay asleep.
4: Stay asleep.
3: Like in other words,
4: you remember when you were a kid? You looked at
3: yes.
4: Remember when you were a kid and you just dreamt of the biggest things? Like it was crazy. Like I want to fly. They meant it. When kids say that, they mean it. Don't ever lose that.
1: And they grow up and they clip their own wings.
4: Exactly. And people do that. The minute you go into the real world and you hear all this negative stuff about things you want to do, and then you start to believe it. It's like, no.
0: Dude,
4: if I would have listened to everybody, I would be at Nordstrom Rack still selling shoes.
0: Yeah. There's definitely something to be said for that. You know, it's weird. I don't know what's going on with me as I'm about to turn 50.
4: Mm-hmm.
0: But like, there is something happening where it's like, man, like I'm trying to reprogram myself in so many different ways. Like, cause I'm typically cynical and sarcastic. Yeah. Mm-hmm. And I think that's just maybe a generational thing in a lot of ways. Like our, you know, the Gen X.
1: It's
0: you know,
1: Gen X-y.
0: Yeah. It's very Gen X-y.
4: Yeah.
0: You know, the angsty, the whatever. And you know, my wife will call it a softening.
3: Yeah.
0: Not in the way that you're thinking.
3: Yeah.
0: But, yeah, I mean, you know, trying to think more positively. There is something to be said for that. But yeah, you're right. Having some type of goal or ambition or something that you're working for, much like the same way people say you have to have something to look forward to.
3: Right.
4: Yeah.
0: Right.
4: You know what else?
0: Like,
4: you know what I don't
0: keeps
4: like?
0: You going.
5: I'm trying to remember that. Like someday is today.
4: Yeah, man.
5: You know what I mean?
4: Yeah. And then another thing I don't like is when people say hope or, I hope it goes well. It's like, well, then that's something other than your talent.
1: Right. Uh-huh.
4: So don't say that to me.
1: Well,
4: I don't need hope.
1: Yeah.
0: Yeah.
4: You know what I mean? Just say kill it. Cause I know you're going to kill it.
1: Yeah.
0: Yeah.
4: You know what I mean? And I don't know. I just, that's always been my goal. Like every time I say I want to do something, I continue thinking like, oh yeah, it's going
0: to
4: happen.
0: And I'm trying to learn from, and I say this with all sincerity. Like I'm trying to learn from people like you. The other person that I've heard a lot from recently, I'm like, wow, is Charlamagne the God, our buddy Charlamagne. Like he said, like, you know, I'm not a religious person, but he said, you know, I made the decision, a while ago that I'm ready. All these experiences I've had in my life, maybe working at Nordstrom Rack selling shoes or all these other like challenges that you've had in your life.
1: Mm-hmm.
0: And now you get to, it's made you who you are today so that you could be ready to accept all the blessings that God is willing to give to you.
4: Yeah.
0: Like, and he's like, I'm here for all of the blessings that God wants. Like I'm going to accept it. Whereas you felt like maybe before you didn't deserve it or you hadn't earned it. And that's kind of the, and I've said it before, like nobody hates me more than me.
4: Yeah, that's true, bro.
0: I'm really trying to unlearn that and perspective.
4: Can I interrupt you real quick?
0: And you surely can, but I'm saying like, I am honestly, I'm thankful for you and I'm thankful for, you know, your friendship and that energy that you do put out because I find like I'm learning from it.
4: Yeah, but just like what you said earlier, like no one hates me more than I hate myself, right?
0: Yeah.
4: But you're also your biggest fan. And you got to remember that. No, you are.
0: Where does that come in?
4: Because are you doing this? It's called The Woody Show.
5: Yeah, yeah.
4: Like this came from when?
0: Like a long time
4: ago, you said, I'm going to have my own show called The Woody Show.
0: Mm.
4: No one in this room goes, hey, man, you should be The Woody Show. Like, no, it was you, Woody, that created this in your head and it became something.
0: Sort of.
4: Your biggest. No, don't. See, now you're down.
0: No.
4: You're downplaying something that you really did in your head. You did.
0: Maybe.
4: It's right here. This is your reality. No one else had this in your head. Your head.
0: Let me tell you my side, and then you can again.
4: I'm not going to agree with your side.
0: I'm looking at you.
4: Like, no matter what you say, it doesn't make
0: you more of a Yoda, right?
4: Okay.
0: All right. So yeah, you're going to be the wise person to be able to tell me. All right. So no, I've always loved radio, and I just wanted to be where radio could be my full-time job. Anything else that's happened from that, there was no plan. There was no thought. There was no goal.
4: Yeah.
0: It was just, I want to be able to have, where this is my only job and I can support myself and live independently. There were a lot of people, you know, family or different other people in my life that were like, oh, dude, everybody wants to do that and blah, blah, blah, blah. So it's almost like,
4: you're repeating what I just said.
0: But I'm continuing. I have something to prove that, yes. No, I can do that. It wasn't about like, oh, I'm going to have this and I'm going to be on, you know, whatever stations. Yeah, it wasn't about that. It was just more about, I don't know, proving people wrong. I love sticking it to people.
4: But that's what I just said. You just contradicted yourself.
0: Did
4: you're
0: I?
4: Your biggest
0: I mean, that makes
4: fan.
0: Sense because I also do that a lot.
4: So that's what I'm saying. Like, you're your biggest fan. Like, just like I said earlier, it's like, when you get older, you start hearing all this outside noise and chatter saying that, oh, yeah, you're going to be a comic. Let's see that happen.
0: Yeah. Mm-hmm. Yeah.
4: And you got to like put on the earmuffs and put on those little horse flaps on the eyes and just stay in your lane and ignore all that outside noise and then it happens.
0: I remember like the first time you came in here, we talked about like kind of, I'm always interested in successful people and their origin story, like where it started and all the different things that you did to be able to even get on Netflix because they didn't want you at first. Like you had to, it kind of, there, that's what I'm talking about. Mm-hmm. Like, you know, kind of like what I just described for what's happened over here.
4: Yeah.
0: People were telling, oh no, but you made it work.
4: Yeah.
0: Like you did it yourself. You funded it yourself. You got it done.
4: Yeah.
0: And then proved to them like, okay, we hit Netflix and it became a big success.
4: Yeah.
0: I'm like, huh, you know what? Maybe we do want to be in business with this guy.
4: Which is cool though. They're allowed to make decisions like that. That's what they're in the business. You know what I mean? They have to make the right business decision. I had to show them that was the wrong decision.
1: You are the proof of concept.
4: Yeah. And here you go. Like here, let me show you the full product.
6: And you made the blueprint for so many other people.
1: Oh my God. Yeah.
4: Thank you, man.
0: Yeah. You're doing great. I'm saying just as a friend, I know it sounds, someone said nice circle jerk. Okay.
4: Yeah. That was fun. Can I tell you one story? This one I always keep in the back of my head. I was flying. This is back when I was doing like small rooms.
0: Commercial.
4: Yeah.
1: He doesn't remember that.
4: So dumb. Gross. So dumb. No, stop. Peanuts? No, I don't want those. I need steak right now. It's an hour flight. Where's my steak? No, but there was a lady sitting next to me, and she was a cancer survivor, right? And her husband left her when she had cancer, when she was going through the treatment. She had kids and all that. And he just totally screwed her on, like, everything on the divorce, right? And she literally, like, she couldn't get a lawyer. Like, he had the best lawyers. And just basically, she was like, that was effed up. Yeah. So I went to college and got my degree. Like, I became a lawyer. As she was fighting cancer.
1: Wow.
4: And now she's a cancer survivor. Like, literally, she was going through chemo and all this.
0: Yeah.
4: And she became a lawyer. And now she represents women, you know what I mean, that are going through divorce, the right, like, it was just hope. It's such
5: that
4: an amazing
5: movie.
4: It's such a great story, but that's another perfect example of like, it's never too late to do what anything that you want. Like you said, you're 50 and you're like, oh, I don't think I can do that anymore. Well, this one was fighting cancer, and she's like, well, then I need a lawyer. Well, you know what, I'll just be the lawyer. It's amazing. And that's always stuck in my head.
0: Like,
4: if there's any doubt in my head.
5: Yeah, but what if you're really lazy, though?
4: I hate this. Yeah. I hate this room so much. It's so much.
5: What if you're lazy?
4: It's so much self-doubt.
1: Or just really not that smart.
5: What if you're kind of dumb and lazy? You know, then what?
1: And sick.
0: No, but there's a lot of late to the party stories, or, you know, changing up, you know, the Ricky Gervais.
5: Yeah.
0: I mean, Ricky Gervais story,
4: Ricky Gervais.
0: He didn't even get in the comedy. He was 40?
4: Yeah.
0: Steve Harvey, another guy who was selling insurance or something.
4: Yeah, man.
0: And decided he was going to make a go of it, gave up a really good job, almost lost his wife and everything else over it, was like sitting in a bathroom. I've read the story somewhere.
5: Car.
0: And then all of a sudden, like everything, like, you know, all these things started happening. Are you familiar with an artist called Steven Wilson Jr.?
4: Mm-mm.
0: All right, he's a country artist. He's really good. I'm really looking forward to seeing one of his shows later this year. But this guy, he's up for like four, I don't know, ACMs or whatever the big country awards, CMA, one of the big country awards.
4: Yeah.
0: Things. It's up for like four different things. But he's like 47 years old. He's a former, like, you know, engineer. Like,
4: that's so cool.
0: Yeah, working like company engineers. He was working in a lab or whatever, and, you know, just decided that, you know what, I'm gonna make it. People keep telling me I should do something with this music thing, and he's exploded.
4: That's so.
0: He's exploded onto the scene, man. And
4: I think Luke Combs did that too. I think Luke Combs was at like like in college, and he was like, "What's that? A guitar?" I swear to God, he's like, "What is it? Whoa, what, hey!" Yeah. And then just wrote a hit. Yeah. I swear, I went to see Luke Combs, by the way. That was like one of the most amazing concerts.
1: Oh, really?
4: But like, but also hearing his backstory was like pretty cool. That he just picked up a guitar.
0: I love stories like that.
4: Yeah.
0: Well, this Netflix special is number what? Number
4: six.
0: Damn.
4: It's my eighth special total.
1: Oh my God. Mm.
0: Damn. Yeah. It's called Blue in the Face. It's on Netflix now. Mm-hmm. Joe Coy is here. We're going to take a quick break. We'll do some more circle jerking during the break.
4: Oh, yeah. I love circle jerk.
0: We'll
4: so much
1: fun. Warm up those hands.
4: Hey, is that a compliment?
0: Yes. more Woody shows next. Hang on.

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1: We've been saying
2: this rules.
3: The boy doesn't want to have sex.
4: But yeah, here. You got to put your mouth on. No.
5: Okay, that is quite impressive. Quite impressive.
6: Look at that.
4: Oh, that's lovely.
3: I know.
1: What we've been saying.
3: I know.
1: The Woody Show.
0: Joe Coy's new Netflix special called Blue in the Face is out now. Joe Coy's here in studio with us. If you, he asked us if we already watched the new special. It's like, dude, what time do you think we...
6: We haven't been to bed yet.
7: Don't you guys wake up at 12 anyway?
0: Something like that, yeah.
7: And then all of a sudden I get the Tonight Show with Jay Leno. I hit the Tonight Show and I get a standing O. And I didn't know how many people watched The Tonight Show back then. You know what I mean? About 2 days later, I get a phone call from my agent going, there's this phone company that wants you to be the face of their... It was called Amp Mobile. And I did all these commercials and ads and all that stuff. And it was a huge check. It was a lot of money, especially for me back then. Like $100,000. At that time, that was a lot. Especially when you're a road dog. You know what I mean? You don't need that much. I just needed enough money to get me food for the day and so I could tell jokes at night. That's all I wanted to do. And $100,000, I was like, dude, you know how much Carl's Jr. that is? I can do that. A bacon Western cheeseburger every day. I'm good for 100,000 days.
0: Yeah. No doubt, man.
8: That's the truth.
0: Yeah. Those are fun times, though.
5: Great times.
0: Yeah.
5: You know, the
0: beginning's always fun.
5: Always. And it's funny because we lived in an apartment on La Tijera. And, you know, the Sunday ads... You know, people would get their Sunday paper and just throw the ads in this bin at the bottom, right underneath all the mailboxes. And Angie, my son's mommy my son's mommy before we divorced.
0: Still to this day.
5: Yeah, to this day is still the mommy. There were 2-for-1 El Pollo Loco ads. So, like, whatever you bought, you got the other one free.
6: Yeah. Oh,
5: so,
6: man.
5: You could buy the family meal, right? And get the second family meal free. And we were broke, so that was like a whole chicken. So you buy a half a chicken meal with the full sides, you get another half chicken with all the sides for free. Bro, we took all those ads. Guess who doesn't eat El Pollo Loco anymore? None of us. Those were the humble beginnings, man.
0: Yeah, dude.
6: What's the
0: dumbest thing you've spent money on since you became successful that broke Joe Coy would roast you for?
5: Oh, there's so many. There's so many things. I was just talking about this the other day. But I mean, we had to get it out of our system. It was like it was like being a kid going, "I wish I got that for Christmas."
0: Right.
5: It's like, now I got 50 Christmases to make up for.
0: No, look, I understand. Yeah. Like, man, my mom did not allow me to have Garbage Pail Kids. Do you remember Garbage Pail Kids, those cards? And so like when eBay first started, people were like, "You can find anything on there." And I'm like, "Oh, I wonder if there's Garbage Pail Kids." I bought all of them.
5: Yeah.
0: Every last one of them. I have every single one of the original, Garbage Pail in mint condition.
5: Yeah.
0: And I wanted it because of that, because I wasn't allowed to have it. So I get that you get that out of your system.
5: Yeah.
0: And you do that kind of thing. But if you had to say, like, what's the dumbest thing? Again, that broke.
5: Okay, you want the dumbest thing?
0: Yeah, that broke Joe Coy.
5: All right. So I was
0: broke
5: always,
0: Joe Coy would have roasted you for.
5: I was always a Prada fan. Like, whenever I went to, like, New York, I'd go to Soho and just, like, buy one thing. Like, you know, and this is back when I'm doing the comedy clubs. So I'd go to Soho, go to Prada. They all know me there, by the way. and I'd go there and I'd buy one thing. If it was, like, one pair of shoes for, like, $1,500, whatever, like a one piece runway jacket for $2,000. I'd buy it, right? If you watch all my specials, go all the way back like 15 years, you'll see me rocking some kind of Prada, right? Swear to God. I remember hearing Kanye saying, having breakfast at Gucci, right? And I always wanted, I didn't understand what that meant. And then I found out that if you shut them down. if you're getting tailored
0: Right.
5: I bought 3 suits in one day and they shut it down for me and got me food. Soho. They
6: Turns
5: shut
6: out.
5: It down, doors locked, it's just me. I'm in the tailor room with the guy that wears the tape measure around his neck.
0: Yeah.
5: They got all the mannequins and I'm picking fabrics. They go, "Are you hungry?" I'm like, "Yeah, I'm hungry." You know what I mean? And then they got me a car. And I remember we were going, I was going out that night and I was like, "Oh, I got all these bags." They were like, "Oh, we'll deliver it."
6: Yeah,
5: we'll deliver
6: please.
5: It, Mr. Coy. Mm-hmm. I had all these bags. I remember walking out of Prada with just like 20 bags. And just like they're loading this SUV that they got me, and then they deliver. That was going to my hotel room as I caught another SUV to go to whatever.
4: Do more shopping.
6: It was too full. Yeah,
5: the SUV was for my yeah. clothes.
6: Just for your luggage.
0: Oh. I just heard a story recently about this guy, and he's a bigger dude, so he can't just buy a suit off the rack.
5: Yeah.
0: And so he had this suit, and he had gotten delayed on a business trip, but he was going to a wedding. Right. So he ended up in the city where the wedding was, but didn't have his suit. So he chartered a plane.
6: Oh my God.
0: From Florida to wherever this place was to just bring him the suit.
5: Wow.
0: The flight costs like $40,000 to bring in. People are like, why don't you just go to, like Menace talks about, just
2: go get a new one.
0: Run to Walmart.
5: But
4: like when you're, stuff all the time.
0: When you're a man of a certain size.
2: Yeah.
6: A certain carriage.
2: Not as easy.
0: Yeah. But I think like after the wedding and like you're getting out of that suit, you're like, what did I just do?
2: Yeah.
0: Even if you like have all the money in the world, like you're like $40,000.
5: Yeah.
0: But
5: you're allowed to do those once or twice.
6: But Joe, were you a memorabilia guy?
5: Yeah.
6: Huh? Were you a memorabilia guy like Woody? Like, I
5: got everything
6: from my pet from my childhood.
5: Oh yeah, I got all that stuff.
6: Oh God.
5: Yeah, I bought all the stuff that I wanted when I was a kid. I got it.
8: Yeah, and I'll say this though, not to glaze you, because I've met up with you in like different cities while you're out shopping.
5: Yeah,
8: and you're with friends and family, and it's not just you buying stuff. Like, you get stuff for
5: everyone,
8: like, everybody too.
5: Yeah, you got to.
8: Yeah.
0: All right, 877-44 Woody's the phone number. You can send us a text over to 22987.
5: Blue in the face.
0: Can you help Greg out?
5: Oh my God, yes.
0: After the break?
5: That's all
2: we need. We need your help.
5: Don't even describe it. I'm not always there for Greg.
0: Okay.
2: Oh, babe.
5: Yeah.
0: All he needs is your opinion.
2: Yeah.
0: Oh. It doesn't cost anything.
5: No.
0: It's just your opinion. You're gonna help it, or that one. Because we get these texts into the show, and every once in a while there's one that like really grabs Greg's attention.
5: Oh no.
0: And so he's trying to figure out how to reply.
2: Yeah.
0: And he's got some options.
2: Yeah, got
5: you
2: options
5: know the thing is I know Greg is when we Greg, I better be careful what I'm saying. Greg has told me that he's a little creepy. And this is a side conversation.
6: Yeah.
5: So when we were doing that creepy conversation, immediately I looked at Greg going, you're a creep. And I know you are. That's fine, Greg.
0: Yeah, you mean sexually, right?
2: Well,
5: Why not?
0: It's kind of a sexual deviant.
2: It's fun. It should be fun.
5: It's so
2: people
5: fun.
2: People take it way too seriously.
5: It's so serious.
2: And they're so uptight.
5: I don't need a bed of roses, man. You can be creepy in the parking lot, bro.
0: I know it's probably something you've already told us, but is there one thing like on in that realm that you've like you're like I just asked Joe about like broke Joe would you know roast him for
2: that I would find
0: is there current day Greg that would roast
2: probably roast? Not I don't regret anything in
0: really?
2: That in that realm
0: you
2: know what I mean? Like I don't like you know like there's stuff that I've done that is incredibly shameful and gross
0: but
2: it's kind of like
0: it's fun
2: if you get a tattoo and you think it's lame that's where I was at the time
0: shameful and gross
2: there's something I could never say on the air
0: really
2: I would tell Joe secretly
0: wait is it because like we couldn't say it
2: there's no way you could even formulate the sentences
5: I'm
2: to some of
5: crying
2: stuff
5: right now.
0: Is it because it's so shameful? Or
2: oh,
0: because,
2: yeah. Oh. It's so gross and so
5: the
2: weird.
5: The fact that Greg said there's nothing that I'm ashamed of in that realm. Believe me. You don't want to know.
2: It's all a learning
5: process. Just take
2: process,
5: the compliment
2: right?
5: on your cologne.
2: I mean, there's stuff that I've done that is
5: bro,
2: like,
5: that's so dope.
2: You know,
5: I love
2: like,
5: you,
2: what
5: Greg.
2: Was I doing?
5: I'm with you, Greg.
2: Whatever. Who cares?
5: Bro, it's behind closed doors. It was crazy that night.
2: It was like
5: tequila.
2: I remember the first time I had sushi. I thought, this is kind of weird. Now I love it.
5: Yeah.
2: If you're doing something in that realm, how do you know you don't love it?
5: Dude,
2: try it. You don't know.
8: Joe, it's funny that you say behind closed doors because he shares some stuff.
0: It outside. Was
5: my- the door was wide open.
0: Yeah. He's out there in the yard. The neighbor saw him one time.
5: Oh, no.
8: Alleys.
2: Alleys.
6: Oh, yeah. He likes to get out there. El Fresco.
0: Little park in front of the grocery store by the radio station.
2: Oh,
0: Remember that one, Greg?
2: Yeah. With the play zone at McDonald's.
5: It's so funny.
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headlines, a few laughs along the way, and a staff with only a few convictions and restraining orders from some of Peterborough's finest bars. 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

0: It is the Woody Show, and as important as that cup of coffee is for Greg in the morning.
1: Oh, so important.
0: The Woody Show, hopefully, is to your Saturday morning.
2: Oh, yeah.
0: Alternative Rewind Freak 90.5. Right. It's like Russian roulette.
2: Yeah.
0: It's but fun. With jizz.
1: Jizz. Exactly. It's sexy.
3: The Woody Show.
0: Joe Coy in the building.
4: Yeah. Yeah.
0: Blue in the face. His new Netflix special, which is out now, at Joe Coy on social media. It's a good time all the time with Joe Coy.
1: Yeah,
0: right?
1: Man.
0: Totally. Yeah. Now, Greg needs your help on something.
1: Oh, bro.
0: No, it's just your opinion.
1: No, I love it. I love it, by the way. I love all of Greg's stories.
2: Oh, you're going to love this.
0: Okay, so.
1: I don't think so.
0: We all have jobs here on the show besides, you know, just talking into microphones. And everybody's job is to kind of chip in as people text in to try to reply to as many as we can, the ones that make sense and whatever. Yeah. So Greg does a great job. He's one of the better ones when it comes to replying to a lot of people.
1: And in general, it's like, oh, thank you. Have a great weekend.
2: Yeah.
1: Stuff like simple pleasantries.
0: Every once in a while, there's a text that just for whatever reason just gets under Greg's skin. And
1: merits a response.
0: And he marinates on it for a while to figure out what reply he's going to send back. Now, Greg, besides all the freaky stuff we've been talking about, Greg, when you just look at him and what you know about Greg, he's very buttoned up. He's very intelligent. He's very well-spoken, has a very big vocabulary.
1: Yeah.
0: You wouldn't expect these base-level
2: gutter response.
1: You're totally right, which is why this task for me is incredibly different. I even thought about Joe last night, knowing he was coming in and thinking, how do you do this? I'm trying to make something quippy and funny, and it's difficult. So I spent literally 2 hours while drinking heavily trying to come up with a way to insult these a-holes.
0: So these are real text messages that come into the show that Greg is sending real responses to. So these people will get a response from us today, something that Greg has come up with, but he's got some options for us.
1: Right.
0: We call it Greg's immature replies to text messages.
4: Right. I love it.
1: Immature being the key word.
0: Yes. So the more immature, the better.
1: Right.
0: Very uncharacteristic of Greg, but we get to help him decide. Now, if you want to, try to help, like comedians, you guys get paid to maybe punch up a script.
1: Right,
0: if you want to help him out and punch it up, that's cool too.
1: Okay.
0: All right, Greg, text number one.
1: So it's from the 985, this dude in southeastern Louisiana who always texts in, and I looked over the text history. He just basically bags on me the whole time.
2: Oh, cool.
1: That's what he likes to do.
0: Okay.
1: So this one's very generic.
0: Everybody's good at something.
2: No.
1: Greg is like old people who hated on rock and roll when Elvis started making new music. Just like all those old blue hairs who were scared of the Beatles. LMAO. I'm laughing out loud, thinking about how dumb you are. My 102-year-old grandmother wants to hang out, but says you're too much of a bitch for her.
2: Oh, damn. Oh,
1: so clearly, that rubbed me the wrong way.
2: Oh, sure.
1: Yeah, all right?
0: Yeah. Okay.
1: So here's I came up with a handful of options to send back to this guy.
0: This is where we need your help.
1: This is where we need
0: one you like
1: your
0: the best.
1: Your help, whatever.
0: Yeah,
1: How about this one? What was harder for your grandmother, two world wars or grandpa going fishing for brown trout in her fart fort? Okay, there's one. All right.
0: That's one.
1: Oh, okay, how about... what was tougher on grandma, prohibition or all that speakeasy man jam in her gravy gutter?
4: Her gravy gutter?
1: Okay.
4: This guy's vocabulary is good. I love
0: Emphasis
4: it.
0: Emphasis on immature replies. That's the goal here. Okay.
1: Option three.
0: Yeah.
1: Interesting. Your grandma is also LMAO, lubricating that mature anal opening.
0: Before anybody says anything else.
1: Oh, God.
0: Joe gets to vote first.
1: Okay. And then this one, again, I was kind of drunk. All I put was, for this option, my hair isn't as blue as your balls.
2: Yeah.
0: I don't like that one as much.
1: All right, that's just a throwaway.
0: So, Joe, between those three.
2: You have fart fort, man jam, LMAO, or blue balls.
0: Well, blue balls is out.
4: Blue balls is out. LMAO was so funny, but fart, what was it called
1: again?
0: Fart fort.
1: Fishing for brown trout.
0: In the fart fort.
4: Fishing for brown trout in your fart fort.
2: Like, he's going to have to think about how he got offended.
1: Grandpa is doing it.
0: Yeah.
1: Grandma.
4: That is, and such a descriptive visual that you actually see it.
1: Okay. Oh, good.
4: And I loved
0: picture
4: it.
0: Someone fishing.
4: Right? Yeah, yeah.
0: I don't know what you're picturing.
4: And he caught the fish.
0: Yeah.
4: Grandpa caught it.
1: Oh, yeah.
4: Yeah, he pulled it right out.
1: Grandma.
0: Yeah.
4: All right. Because I got another big one.
0: All right.
1: All right, so what I do is we copy and we paste.
4: Oh, I love it.
1: And then we send it, and we hopefully destroy his day.
0: Boom, yeah. Roast it. All right, there you go.
1: Nice.
0: All right, one all down. Right. Next one up, Greg Gorey's immature replies to text messages.
1: I also looked at her text history, a woman who's always texting in about how everybody here on the show doesn't work that hard. This is from the 972. Another week off for the Woody Show. Funny how so many people take so much time off after working so little.
4: Wow.
1: Rude, right?
4: That's very rude.
1: So I only have two options for her. Yeah, it takes a lot of people to get this show on. Kind of how it takes a lot of dongs to get your mom's box off.
0: Just
1: kind of basic, right?
4: Yeah, I love it.
1: Basic and dumb.
0: That's option number one.
1: And then option two.
0: Yeah.
1: Well, we can all agree that nothing works harder than your Diva Cup catching all that Playtex punch.
0: Sick. Do you know what
2: your
0: those are, Greg?
2: Are
0: Do you know what
2: crazy.
0: Those are, Joe?
4: What's a Playtex punch?
0: No, like, well, so a Diva Cup. You know what a Diva Cup is?
4: No. So, I do.
0: Instead of tampons, some women will use these things.
2: That. It's really hard to do.
1: Hers has to work hard.
0: So now you know what the Playtex punch is.
4: Oh, that's so funny.
2: Those are really good.
4: Man, I say send them both.
1: Really? Right.
0: But there's still one more.
1: Just back. No, there's only two for those. All
0: right.
4: Oh,
0: which
4: I love
0: one,
4: them
0: Joe?
4: Both.
1: Maybe just back to back.
4: Yeah, I think it's a back to back.
0: Oh, that'd be a first.
4: Hey, you should put an ellipses at the end of the first one, and then continue.
2: Yeah.
1: That's dot dot dot.
4: Yeah. Dot dot dot.
1: Okay.
4: And then go, oh, by the way,
1: oh,
4: I just thought of this as well.
1: Oh, I like, by the way, because it makes it light.
4: Yeah.
0: Sign it, Joe Coy.
4: Oh, please.
1: Oh, yes.
2: Playtex punch.
1: Well, you're going to do the ellipses.
4: After that Playtex punch, you should write Mazel Tov or something.
1: By the way. Would it be, oh, by the way, and then another ellipses? Or
4: No.
2: Just the one.
4: Oh, by the way. Okay. Yeah.
0: All right. This is a first. We
1: can all agree that nothing works harder than your Diva Cup catching all that Playtex punch.
4: I love it.
0: Ellipses.
1: I like Mazel Tov.
4: Yeah.
1: How do you spell that?
4: Cute little cheers. M-A-Z-E-L. You know what I mean?
1: E-L-T-O-V.
0: Yeah.
1: Mazel Tov.
4: Mazel Tov.
1: So random. Okay, 2 days ruined.
0: There you go.
1: That's how it works.
4: That's so beautiful.
0: Greg Gorey's immature replies to text messages.
4: Yeah.
0: See?
1: Thanks for your help.
0: I told you it'd be fine.
4: That's so funny. The fart fort. I'm going to say that.
1: Put that in your next special.
4: Yeah, I love that.
0: Joe Coy's here. Netflix special called Blue in the Face. Check it out on Netflix.
5: Here we go.
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1: Joe Coy, thank you. As always, great to see you, and we always appreciate you coming in. Always have a good time.
5: I love you.
1: And super proud of you, man, and super happy for you. I feel like I say that all the time, but there's always something new. He's always got... When's the Hollywood Walk of Fame thing?
5: That's going to be next year. We're pushing.
1: How's that
5: March?
1: Work? Because I didn't realize that when you get nominated, then they decide who is going to be.
5: Yeah.
1: And then once they say that you're getting it, then they give you like a certain window or something, right?
5: Yeah, yeah. Well, I'm always going to be. My class is dope, by the way.
1: I'm saying, is it up to you though? Like when?
5: Yeah, yeah. I get to pick. Yeah. I get to pick the day. Day, and then but my class is crazy. It's Linkin Park, Lil Wayne, Karol G. Oh my God, it's such a Smashing Pumpkins.
6: Does it have to be a weekday?
5: It's just such a
6: Saturday.
5: Yeah, you can pick any day.
6: Wow.
7: Are we invited this time?
5: Yeah.
8: Yo,
5: bro,
8: unlike
5: your hand, don't do that, Menace.
1: Yeah,
8: we were literally there taking pictures with you,
5: bro.
7: Are we invited?
1: Yeah, I just want to make sure
5: we're so bad
1: we
5: right
1: don't
5: now.
1: Awkwardly show up and go, no, we're on the list.
5: You know what you guys do? You know what annoys me about you guys? This is what annoys me.
8: Break out the list.
5: No. What annoys me is you guys put yourself in like a this little box, and it's so annoying to witness. It's like when I got my handprint, you guys are like behind the velvet ropes. I'm like, what are you guys doing?
8: Because we're not rude.
5: I'm like, get back here.
6: We're not douches.
5: You're with me, you morons.
1: You don't
5: lanyards hanging around their necks that say VIP.
1: You don't seem to understand.
5: Joe, can you sign this for me? I know you, Gina. I know you.
1: We told you this a million times, okay? It comes from our experience of working in this building.
8: Yes.
1: We said, they're like, oh, you guys must think you're really big deals.
5: Right.
1: Hang out here for 5 minutes and see what not a big deal.
6: It's like when you pet an abused dog, they flinch.
8: Yeah.
6: You know?
8: Yeah.
5: But
1: so
5: I think,
1: true.
5: But I think we've established this relationship where you know. Like,
8: now
5: we talk to each other
8: there.
5: Personally on
1: after the sofa.
5: Gina, no, we've been there.
8: Yeah, we've been there.
5: Greg, I know creepy stuff about your fingertips and everything.
6: Exactly.
5: Woody, I call you at your house on FaceTime when you're jumping in the pool.
1: Yes.
5: I don't want to see that, but I get to see it.
1: You're the one who FaceTimes.
5: Menace, I smelt your old breath.
7: Yeah, true. Yeah.
5: Sammy, I know you when you used to make blueberry daiquiris with crappy vodka. I know you guys. Like, you guys are my friends. Like, we're not like...
8: Let's release Joe from the burden of having to convince us we're friends.
5: No, but I'm just saying.
8: That's what I'm saying.
5: I don't want you guys
8: like
5: to ever be like, well, we didn't receive a call. It's like, you guys, you're on my list. You don't need to tell you what.
1: We understand it now.
5: No. Hold on. I'm going to put this out there because we're done. This is going to be the last time I say this, Woody. You can go up to any of my events and go, hey, Woody's outside. And you will be escorted in with security. And that's with all of you.
1: Is that right?
5: Yes. So you don't need to be on a list.
1: The security
5: Menace,
1: guy will know.
5: You know about that.
1: Yeah.
5: Who? Menace, I'm about that. You know that. Menace came to my show 45 minutes late. I wanted to kick him out
6: until
5: I found out the guy hunched over creeping to the front row was Menace.
6: Well, can we make your little star ceremony work with our schedule? Then?
5: Yes.
6: Yeah?
5: Okay. Then let's do it.
1: Let's do it
5: Saturday.
1: There.
5: So we're going to do this together. The star ceremony is with you. Right?
1: Mm-hmm.
5: Can we do that? And then also the forum. You just come to the forum club. Your name is already on the list.
1: Okay.
5: And if it's not, you just call me. And you have my son's number.
7: No, turning around. I'm just kidding.
5: Everyone in this room but Menace is allowed.
8: Yes. Perfect.
5: I love you guys.
8: We
5: honestly.
8: Love you so much.
1: The new Netflix special, Blue in the Face.
5: Yes.
1: Which that's what we're going to be. We're going to be like beat red because we're going to be so embarrassed. We're like, who is this?
6: Right. Yeah,
1: who are you? You're supposed to be here.
8: Yeah. Does Woody have a
1: go away.
5: Yeah. No. Do I have to wear the cuffs?
1: Yeah. Blue in the Face, Netflix special out now at Joe Coy on social media.
5: Oh, Woody, I got to say one more thing. Netflix, your timing today is impeccable. Netflix just picked up my movie, Easter Sunday. So that's on there as well.
7: Nice.
5: Let's go. Everybody watch Easter Sunday. That was amazing to shoot that. Steven Spielberg. Big shout out to Steven Spielberg, DreamWorks, Holly, everybody.
1: Yeah, we asked to be in that
5: movie.
1: He said no.
6: Stevie said no.
1: We said, hey, can we be in the movie? He's like, no.
8: all of our extra slots are filled.
1: Yeah. All right. Joe Coy, we love you, man.
5: I love you guys.
1: All right. More Woody Show next. Thank you.
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3: Somebody texted over, said I went skydiving for the first time yesterday.
4: Damn.
3: It was really fun. How about a Woody Show skydive?
1: Yeah.
3: Like whoever wants to go. I'm not sure how the company would feel about that from a liability standpoint.
4: That's a good point.
5: Like, yeah, Greg would volunteer. Yeah.
1: I wanted to do it, but the company said no.
3: I would do it again if Greg agreed to do it. I would do it again.
4: Yeah, you could do tandem.
3: Yeah, I've always said that I did it. I satisfied my curiosity about it.
1: Right.
3: And I have no real need to do it again. And it was great. I thoroughly enjoyed it.
4: Yeah,
3: but it's one of those, like, do I need to do it again? No.
4: Yeah.
3: But if Greg was going to go do it, and it was the only way everybody went and did it,
1: no,
3: I would totally go.
1: I hate that expression, never say never, because what's wrong with saying never?
4: Yeah.
1: I would never do it, ever. Even if the plane was going down and that was the way to say, like, not doing it.
3: Really?
1: No. Yeah, never.
4: Would you rather do that or bungee jump off a bridge?
1: Ooh, that's
4: like
1: great question. Probably bungee jump.
4: Really?
5: Did you do the Brazilian version?
1: Yeah.
4: If you're actually attached to something.
3: I am with stuff like this, the way that other people are, and I am not, when it comes to food. I'm not adventurous.
4: No.
3: So I was like, oh, this is gator. Try it. Nope.
5: No.
3: Yeah. Never.
1: Never like, for that? That's so nothing.
3: See? Mm-hmm. And like when people talk about these other things they want to do, like, bungee jump or skydive or, Sure.
5: I would say the analogy is imperfect, as gator has a low possibility of killing you if you're eating it.
3: Well, no, yeah. I'm not talking about, like, I'm saying like raw, how people maybe have that never, and people go, oh, no big deal.
4: That's never.
3: Yeah, that's my never. It's weird that like I have a sense of adventure when it comes to things like that.
1: Jumping out of a plane.
3: And not have a sense of adventure when it comes to, you know, trying
1: some interesting food.
3: Yeah. I was talking to somebody the other day, man. I'm like, man, it'd be really cool. You see these guys in the planes, they fly them into hurricanes.
4: Oh, yeah. Great idea.
3: No, that would be cool.
5: Super cool. If you're in the middle, nothing's going on.
6: Yeah.
4: You just got to get to the middle.
3: No, but I think that would be interesting. Like, that would be something.
5: Cool as hell.
3: That would be something that I would do.
1: Well, you and Menace have been meaning to do or wanting to do that zero gravity plane.
3: Yes, the Vomit Comet.
6: Zero G, dude.
3: Yeah, that's the company, awesome, right?
1: That's
3: zero
1: still
3: G
1: on your bucket list.
3: Yeah, we're still trying to get Menace to eat vegetables.
5: Oh, guys,
3: we're gonna start there.
5: I've got an heirloom tomato in studio that Menace won't touch.
3: Oh, is that what
4: it
3: that is?
4: Smells really good.
3: There's a plate of tomatoes.
4: Yeah,
3: sitting
5: every time we brought up tomatoes for the past 10 years, Menace says,
4: "Oh, they taste like nothing.
6: It's just water. Throwing water on top of your
5: food." And I said, "Well, yeah, your fast food tomato probably does taste like not much, but if you get like a real like dark brown earthy heirloom tomato,
1: like full on farmer's market,
5: which is what I went to the farmer's market.
3: Are they like marinated? Is that what they in the jar?
5: No, that's literally raw. It was so tender and soft and juicy.
4: I'm gonna try
5: so flavorful. I've had like five slices.
3: Hand it to Menace.
6: Probably give you diarrhea."
5: I was like a 30-year-old basic bitch. I went to the farmer's market.
4: Too much fiber.
5: Why did you see that face?
3: It's just a tomato. There's nothing on it, right?
4: That is a taste explosion.
1: My arm.
5: It's so rich.
4: Delicious.
1: That is just nature's candy.
4: It's perfect.
3: It's just a tomato. There's nothing on it, right?
5: Listen to me.
3: There's no seasoning of any kind.
5: I washed it and cut it, and that is it.
4: It's so good.
3: All right, man, let's go ahead.
1: Absolutely.
4: Pop it in there.
3: Just put the whole thing in there.
4: Okay.
3: What are you talking about?
4: It's a tomato.
5: He's gagging.
4: Don't you like tomato sauce? Spaghetti sauce?
1: It's not a cock.
3: Are you serious?
5: I got halfway in his mouth. It came right out.
7: Gross.
3: He didn't even take a bite of it.
4: It's delicious.
3: He bit it. I think it squirted.
7: It exploded in my mouth.
5: That's because it's juicy.
1: Juicy and delicious.
5: We're going to save one last slice for you to try again.
7: I don't want it.
3: Wait here. I'll take whichever one you don't want.
5: You pick. We slice, you pick.
7: How about both of them? I don't want
3: here, that, this one's smaller. I'll take the larger one.
5: Just bite
3: one.
5: The half of it off.
1: Oh, I'm so jealous.
5: Again, these are so juicy and delicious.
1: So good.
4: I know. This is sacrilege what you're doing.
7: How's it good?
3: Yeah,
4: because
3: that's the flavor. That's amazing.
5: Yeah, it's like a thick, rich, salty umami.
4: Mm-hmm. Like you said, earthy.
5: Yeah, earthy.
3: Put the whole thing in your mouth and just chew it. Put the whole thing in your mouth and just chew it.
4: It's a tomato slice.
7: I'm going to pass out.
3: No.
1: Oh, my God.
3: I'm just put the whole thing in there. The whole thing.
4: It's in there.
3: It's just a tomato.
1: He can't physically get it to his mouth.
6: His face is so red, dude.
3: Yeah.
6: Why is your face red?
4: It's tomato red.
7: I don't want it.
4: Do it.
3: Just chew. Chew, chew, chew, chew, chew, chew, chew.
4: Ew, he's drooling.
1: I mean, his shoe fell off.
3: It's just a tomato.
7: Oh, no.
3: Oh, what?
5: Because his mom didn't make him eat vegetables.
3: I would get, like, delicious. When he says it's just like putting water on your burger. Okay, I understand where
7: butt water.
3: I understand where you say, it kind of waters down the flavor of therefore I don't like tomatoes or lettuce
1: literally
3: on a burger.
7: That's basically,
3: not to say that the tomato itself is bad.
1: No,
3: you know,
7: it's like roots.
1: I mean, they're not using these high quality tomatoes.
3: It's like roots.
5: Right? You get it. Yeah.
6: TV show roots.
5: Yeah, I agree. Fast food tomatoes.
4: You would throw up at a beat for sure. That tastes like straight up dirt.
5: And that is so. That is. Greg Menace, why do you think me, Greg, Gina, are like, oh man, that's so good, and you're so like,
1: right?
3: Even I did it,
1: and even if
7: get your mouth broken, I don't know.
1: And as you say, it's like water.
7: There's better food out there, dude.
1: I don't think there is.
7: I mean, think there is?
4: But you like tomato flavored things.
3: How about those tomatoes?
1: Yeah.
3: With some like fresh mozzarella.
4: Oh, there's some burrata.
3: Some
4: basil. Yeah. Oh,
3: now the basil. Keep the
1: salt on there.
3: I think the basil's a waste of time on that salad.
6: Yeah, but no, like, okay, so balsamic. You're talking about like little pieces of bread with a little tomato on it, and then the stuff on top. Like bruschetta. Eat that.
1: Right. Okay.
4: So what's
6: the difference? Because it's dolled up together, but just straight up like.
5: Butt tomato?
6: Yeah, butt juice? I'm good, dude.
3: So is that kind of like how I'm talking about with like avocado? Like if avocado's in a sushi roll, no problem.
1: Yeah, easy.
3: But just the avocado by itself, no thanks.
4: Well, remember what it's supposed to taste like. Clean schlong.
3: Oh, yeah, that's what Gina said.
6: Yeah.
4: Well, that's what the internet said, and I agree.
3: Yeah, that avocado tastes like clean penis.
4: Yeah.
5: What if we took that tomato and soaked it in Code Red Mountain Dew?
6: Then let's go.
3: What were they doing? It was like pickles and Kool-Aid or something.
4: Oh, yeah, that was not bad.
3: That was a big thing earlier this year.
4: I thought it would be gross. It wasn't that bad.
3: 877-44-WOODY.
1: His shoe actually fell off. He flailed that hard.
4: Ridiculous.
3: Send us a text over to 22987. More Woody Show's next.
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0: Pledge month. I didn't go to college. And I can promise you, had I gone to college, sure, I would have no interest in any kind of, like, frat.
2: Nah.
3: Hell no.
0: I've always thought it's
3: not your jam.
0: Huh? No. No.
4: The parties were cool.
0: It just seems like the whole pledge process or the rush, whatever they do, that rush process, it's just like this begging for...
3: Totally.
0: Well, you're begging for acceptance
3: and paying for it.
2: Yeah, you're thirsty, but also my whole thing was, I'm going to college for my first taste of freedom. Why do I want to be locked down at a sorority house?
3: Being forced to do stuff.
0: I don't know. Like, I wouldn't feel like it'd be locked down.
2: Oh, for the girls, you are.
0: Are you really?
2: I mean, you have a curfew, and you have to go to parties together and leave together.
0: Oh, you have to go to parties together?
3: It's very goody-goody with sororities.
0: Yeah, like... yeah, the whole fraternity sorority thing just seemed like nonstop party and, you know, that part would be fun, but like, can't you go to parties and stuff without, I don't know,
3: Having to belong to a group?
0: Doing the elephant walk to get into some fraternity?
3: Right? Doing nude challenges?
5: Yeah, if the frat was cool, they will let you into the party, but I think that would be kind of rare. But shout out to Sigma Nu, who let me in San Diego.
0: Oh, nice.
5: And I had a good time.
0: Shout out to
3: Sigma Nu.
0: Yeah. I mean, it's decades ago, but shout out to them. They're probably still there.
5: Yeah, I think they got in trouble, actually. I don't know. Yeah.
3: All my friends who were in frats said, oh, it's perfect for networking in the future. Okay so you're going to be 45 years old, and you're going to be calling your Kappa Gamma bro.
5: I know that does happen. Yeah.
0: Like, if they see it on a resume, like, they'll put it on a resume just in case the person who's doing the hiring or the screening or whatever.
3: You were Omega Mu? Cool.
5: Yeah, that's what it's all
2: Tri-lams.
5: About.
2: Tri-lams?
0: Yeah. Let me see your penis. It's not gay. It's part of the interview
3: because
0: process.
5: You got to hook up your brothers, man.
0: Yeah, totally. Anyway, so for Pledge Month, we did, you know, Glory Hole Challenge. Now, it's the Return of the Menace No Hands Challenge. Menace is going to see if he can eat what Greg is feeding him, only using Greg's feet. Greg's not using his hands at all. Menace is blindfolded, and he's going to be picking up these items. Now, these are all like football watching snacks.
3: Yeah, the spread is delicious.
0: Tailgate.
3: We got chicken wings, which are going to be served cold.
0: Mm-hmm.
3: Okay. I got to put them in between my toes.
2: Yeah,
3: I can't
2: hurt
3: have them too
2: titsies.
3: Hot. We have a party-sized bag of Ruffles.
0: Yeah.
3: And we have two different dips, but both, I believe, are French onion.
5: Ooh. No, one's ranch.
3: Oh, one's ranch? Yeah. Okay,
5: ranch is for the wings,
3: corrected.
5: Dude.
3: And then we have.
0: Oh, so you got to dip the wing in the ranch, right?
3: Oh, okay. Oh, do you want it dipped?
5: Maybe? Yeah, of course.
3: And then we have something that actually looks highly unappealing. Those little cocktail wieners.
2: Those look disgusting. Oh,
0: Menace really does love those, though.
5: I do, but it was not prepared by me. So
6: little smokies are what they're called.
2: Yeah,
3: they don't look good.
0: Oh yeah, Menace.
3: Cold.
0: What was your your secret?
5: Yeah, you gotta take. You got to get the weenies, you got to fire them up, and then you put in some, you know, just regular, like, barbecue sauce that you would get, like, store brand. And then you take some, cranberry sauce, and you put it up in there and mix it up. It's super good.
0: Yeah, so you would dump it, like, into a crock pot or just even just, like, on the stove, like a pan pot, I should say.
3: I like that.
0: Yeah. Oh, yeah. That's where the clip came from when he was showing us how to make those.
5: That's
0: the
5: sizzle.
0: And he had the heat on too high, so when he dropped the cocktail weenies in there, it just started, like...
2: sizzling.
0: And he's like, oh, yeah, I like that.
5: So good.
0: That's where the clip came from.
5: Oh, yeah.
0: Listen, that's the cocktail wing.
5: I like that.
3: That's the sizzle.
5: Yep.
3: Okay, Menace, you're going to have to lean way forward.
5: Come on, no, I need you to, you know.
3: Oh, that's right. This is my challenge.
5: I want it. I need it.
0: Okay. Mm.
3: Do we want to start with a wing?
5: Yeah.
0: All right, so we'll start.
5: I think that should be the easiest, right?
0: Start with the chicken wing.
3: All right, and you want it dipped in ranch?
0: Uh-oh.
2: Okay. We knocked over Stanley. It's a Stanley down. It's fine.
0: Okay. Okay.
5: Oh, yeah.
3: Gina, have you seen my feet? Are they okay? I didn't.
2: Oh, you know what? They look presentable.
3: I didn't do any prep.
2: No. They look nice.
5: Oh, yeah.
2: Au natural.
5: Okay.
3: And they're not hairy.
5: All
3: right, I'm going to start with a drumstick.
5: Oh,
3: God, that... My God, I haven't done this in ages.
2: Okay, get ready.
5: Give it to me.
2: He's already pre-cooking.
0: I haven't done anything yet.
5: I don't know. I'm just thinking about the sauce dripping on your feet.
3: Okay, here we go. It's coming up to your mouth.
0: All right. Oh, there we go. Wow.
2: He's
0: Greg, you seem to have a pretty good grip on
2: that. Dexterity. Wait, how is he going to eat that? It's on the bone.
3: Luckily, it's a drumstick.
2: Pull it for him.
3: Oh, here. Yeah. Let me help.
2: It's on his nose.
3: Ah, wait. I can't get it back in my toe.
2: He's shoving it farther
0: Greg's
2: into
0: foot
2: his
0: is right up in his face.
3: So slippery. Okay, take a bite.
2: Bite it.
3: We lost a wing.
4: I'm right.
3: Oh, God.
0: Dude. What? You didn't even get any foot in there.
4: It's so cold and gross.
3: Oh, God. Your face.
0: Oh, I thought you liked cold chicken.
5: No.
0: I thought you were like cold chicken, cold pizza guy.
5: Yeah, I'm cold pizza guy all day.
2: He's drooling so much.
3: Let's refresh him with a chip.
2: God.
0: All right, so Greg, walk us through what you're doing over there with your feet.
3: So I'm trying to get a chip out of a huge bag.
4: God. Wait, isn't there maybe a towel over here? Something?
3: Yeah, they're right there. This is.
2: Oh my God, he won't stop drooling ranch.
3: I've had to tip the bag over just to get the chips kind of near my feet.
0: Yeah.
3: Because I only really have one strategy, and it's to get stuff between my big toe and the.
2: Yeah, but you have to be delicate so you don't crack the chip.
3: This is hard. We might be here for a while. Okay, I'm just going to...
4: You got this, boo.
3: Take a bunch of chips out. Oh, man, this is so hard to get this in my toe.
4: Feed me.
3: All right. Here we go. Got one. Okay. I'm going to dip it in a French onion dip this time around.
0: All right, we'll see.
3: All right, now I've got to twist my leg somehow. Here we go, Mattis. It's coming. Here comes the plate. There you go.
4: Oh, yeah. Mm. I like that.
0: Okay.
4: Really good. Oh, yeah. Oh, thank you.
3: Okay, good. Let's do a cocktail weenie.
2: Oh, the best part.
0: Okay.
3: These are not only room temperature, they're legit cold.
2: Oh, God.
3: And they are slippery AF. God, I can't get this on my
4: foot. Weenie me. Put it in my mouth.
3: Okay. All right, I got it.
2: Get a good one.
0: All right, here we go.
3: Oh, the core strength. The core strength.
0: Ready?
3: Okay.
0: Here we go.
4: That's not a weenie.
3: What is it? What are you talking about?
2: Try it again.
5: What the hell is that?
0: No, it's...
5: No?
3: Menace, it's right at your feet.
0: No, it's right there, Menace.
3: I only have so much core strength.
0: Menace, it's right there.
5: Add texture to it.
0: Wait, it's right there. No. Go ahead.
4: I don't trust you.
2: Go ahead.
4: I don't trust you. No.
0: No, go ahead.
4: That's his foot, isn't it?
3: Well, I'm feeding you with my feet. My foot is right in your face.
5: Right.
3: My foot is right in your face.
4: No, something's off. No! What is that? What is it?
3: It's the wiener.
4: Your wiener or the
0: wiener?
4: No,
0: it's not his wiener.
4: That is not the wieners, dude. I know wieners. That's not the wieners. What is it? Stop playing.
3: Menace, my foot is up as high as it can go, and I can only hold on for so long.
0: Yeah, his abs are not that strong.
4: That's not wiener! What is it?
0: Yeah, it's touched his lips.
7: Maybe put the wiener in
0: some
7: ranch.
0: You've got it so, okay, maybe with the ranch.
3: Legit now you made me drop it.
4: That's not the wiener, you liar.
3: You made me drop it.
0: All right, hold on.
3: Oh, man.
4: You're going to hell.
0: All right, you got it?
3: No.
2: Okay.
3: There we go.
4: That wasn't weird.
2: Get back in there, Greg.
3: Okay, you know what? I gotta change my strategy.
0: Yeah, he's gotta move it around now.
3: I'm gonna lay it on top of my foot.
0: Okay.
3: This is the only way I can do it.
2: That's a good idea.
3: So slippery.
0: Okay.
3: Okay, Menace, here we go.
4: All right,
0: so Greg's got the cocktail weenie on his foot.
2: Seriously, Murray.
3: You're gonna
0: on
3: have
0: his
3: to, like,
0: foot. There we go.
3: He got it.
0: Finally, Jesus, man.
3: Oh, man.
0: Jesus.
3: That was the biggest challenge in this game's history.
2: Yeah. And Greg, I don't even know how you did that. That was very Cirque du Soleil.
4: Cold and gross.
0: Well, it's old.
2: Cold.
0: They were just purchased.
7: Cold.
0: Oh.
3: Okay, Menace, we're going in for another chicken.
4: No, you're lying. I know when you set me up.
3: I'm not lying.
4: You're lying.
3: No. Menace, I'm doing all the work here. All you have to do is enjoy the good food.
2: Now you're backing up way too far.
4: You did it.
3: Okay, here we go.
2: Menace, dude, come forward a little.
3: Menace, you have to lean forward.
4: No!
2: You're nowhere near anything.
4: I don't want it!
0: I promise you...
4: I have a chicken!
0: I promise you he's got something on his foot.
4: I know he has something, but not a chicken.
3: A chicken?
2: So bad.
3: Why? It's right there!
8: Oh, yeah.
4: No!
8: I like that.
4: No, I will not be forced to do this.
7: Move forward.
2: Oh my God, now he got up.
3: Okay, now you made me drop it again.
4: Yeah, what the hell is it?
3: Chicken.
4: No.
2: Oh my God.
3: Menace.
2: I'm looking at it.
0: Greg is feeding Menace only using his bare feet.
3: Menace.
0: No utensils. Menace has a blindfold on.
4: Okay.
3: These chickens didn't die in vain.
0: There we go. Now Menace has got his... Okay.
3: Okay, now...
4: I got the way.
3: Now, do you need me to pull it out with my foot?
2: Yeah.
3: Okay.
2: These are on the bone.
3: I need you to lean forward.
0: Craig is dying.
2: I'm holding my leg up with my arm.
0: Oh my God. These ranch soaked wings are just like getting dragged across the microphone.
3: Yeah, you're going to need a new one.
4: Pull it!
2: He can't grip it!
4: Oh, you son of a bitch, you did something! That's not a chicken, that's something.
2: What was that? That was a chicken wing.
3: That was a chicken, what do you call it, drumstick.
4: Why are you shoving it in my face then?
3: Because you told me to
0: keep
3: help you.
0: Backing around, backing away.
2: Yeah.
0: All right. Well, there you go.
2: That was gross.
0: Greg, I think you did a great job.
3: Thank you. The chips and the wieners are.
0: These are all things that Menace loves. Yeah, somebody said, my boss just came by my welding booth and he thought I was listening to porn.
3: Menace, do you want to finish with a chip? It's right here.
0: Lean forward.
3: It's right there.
0: There you go. Good boy.
3: Good job.
0: He did it. All right, there you go. There's the Menace No Hands Challenge, everybody.
3: How challenging for him.
2: Yeah.
0: More. Yeah, but think about how strong your abs are
3: That's true. I'm ripped.
0: That's right. More Woody Show next. Hang on.
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20: 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You're one of us.

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1: Oh, I know. 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
2: Like, Morgan, didn't you put Blow Your Back Out in Asia on Invisible?
3: Yeah,
1: yeah,
3: very
1: specific.
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4: The Woody Show.
0: Here's something else for Greg to unnecessarily worry about.
5: Oh, come on. There's been too much lately,
0: I'm telling you the story, you don't see it and just automatically start worrying.
5: And text you. Like, should I worry about this?
0: Not going to be that big of a deal.
5: All right.
0: But people are like, oh, my God. So there's a chunk of the sun that's headed our way.
1: Oh, cool.
5: A chunk of the sun.
0: Yeah, so a giant cloud of charged particles blasted off the sun's surface during an eruption, and scientists say it's expected to reach Earth sometime in the next 24 hours.
1: Okay.
5: Do we know where?
0: It's called a coronal mass ejection.
5: I hate those.
0: And when these things slam into the Earth's magnetic field, they can mess with GPS and radio communications and satellites if the storm gets strong enough.
2: Holy crap.
5: Is this the equivalent of a solar flare?
2: Yeah.
5: Like what we've heard in the news in the past?
2: Yeah.
5: And that messes with electronics?
2: Yeah, it could totally shut off electronics.
0: The thing is, like, we won't know how intense it's going to be until it gets closer. So, you know, maybe look up from your phone for 5 seconds.
1: Yeah.
0: There could be something better happening in the sky. I don't even know really how.
5: I mean, if it affects electronics or GPS, I could look at that.
0: It's not like an incoming meteor or something.
5: Yeah, yeah, yeah.
1: But if it happens, you won't be able to look it up because your electronics won't work.
0: Yeah.
1: No, you look up.
0: Greg,
1: literally.
0: What about, and I'd never heard of these before, Kelvin waves.
5: Kelvin waves.
0: Have you heard about that?
5: I have.
0: So there's a massive wave out in the Pacific, and it's thought to reach California by October. It'll raise the tide between 6 and 12 inches.
1: All
0: so
1: right.
0: It's not like a big tidal wave. It's just going up and up and up and up. Yeah, it's a Kelvin wave, and I forget how they described it.
1: Well, this says it's a massive planetary scale wave in the ocean that balances the rotation of the Earth.
5: Oh, my God.
0: Cool.
5: There's just this.
1: Sounds like a big deal.
0: That's cool.
2: Like it's this going over, down.
5: Overarching sense of dread that I've had lately. Just I feel
1: I get it.
5: There's just something weird, and then now we got the sun chunks coming at us.
0: Yeah,
5: and
1: then
2: robots you're going go up your butt.
0: With all that stuff, I'm going with, the stuff listening to you and they becoming like I said, like becoming more paranoid.
5: See, I'm way more paranoid about nature. Mother Nature.
1: Yeah.
0: So, it affected my porn watching.
5: Oh no. Yeah.
1: Why?
2: Well, you don't want that showing up because you're gonna find it.
0: Here's the thing.
2: This is what this dude's looking at.
0: And anybody else, if you feel me on this, like why is everything like every time you go on, whatever one of those things is, you're gonna tug one and whatever and you pull up the porn on the phone. You've all done it.
5: No, I don't even know what you're talking about.
0: What? Especially Greg the perv.
5: There's porn on your phone?
1: Yeah. What? How did it get there?
2: How does it work?
0: Here's my question. Why? And did the market really demand this? Everything is either labeled teen or step mother, brother, sister, whatever. And now, it may look otherwise appealing because they're not really
1: related.
0: Yeah. Related.
5: Yeah, yeah. Just fantasy.
0: Yeah. They're not really, quote, teens. They're just like, they look young or whatever. Why?
5: Yeah.
0: That's like so I won't click on it.
5: Right.
0: On the off chance, they are related.
2: Yeah.
0: Or this person, this video somehow made it on here. Even though it's professionally shot, you could tell it was done by like a studio.
5: Yeah, but they shouldn't be.
0: Correct.
5: Yeah, yeah.
0: And they're oh, well, we have a list now of all the people who looked at this video.
1: Yeah, here's what you're into.
0: It's going to be hard to explain that. No, I just saw the thumbnail and I go, that looks like something I could tug it to. It had nothing to do with it was being teen. It's just what it was called.
5: Yeah,
0: you know what I mean?
5: Yeah.
0: Like, I didn't watch The Marvelous Mrs. Maisel for the title, clearly. I've said that a million times. Dumb title for it.
5: Yeah.
0: But now I'm like, I'm on some list because this video turned out, you know what I mean?
1: Yeah.
0: That's what makes you get paranoid. I'm going in a loop. Like, stupid. It's affected porn watching.
2: That's why you got to shoot your own.
0: But why? God damn it. Why?
5: And then it goes in the cloud.
0: Yeah, but no, seriously, why? Is there some crazy, the babysitter thing was big. I want to say we had a thing not that long ago. It was like the biggest, the most popular categories. It was like, Asian or, babysitter or whatever the different themes were.
2: Yeah. Before that was the pizza delivery guy.
0: Right. Yeah. The plumber, the guy coming over to fix the cable or something like that. Who created, I want to know, who created demand for
5: teen and steps?
0: And yeah, and step parent sibling stuff.
1: Yeah, why is that hot?
0: Why? Yeah, when did that become hot? But the other thing I never understood when Playboy never did it, but
5: Penthouse did.
0: It was like Hustler and, you know, those kind of like the more raunchy ones. Mm-hmm. That was that chick's peeing.
5: and you flip the page, you go, those.
0: Oh, nice. Next page,
5: right?
0: Chick peeing. Why?
5: Yeah.
0: Who asked
1: for creating the demand?
0: Like, who asked for this? It's like we have those conversations, like, you know, what celiac disease? What percentage of the population is really affected by this? And why does it seem like it's 98%?
1: Yeah, totally. Peanut allergy.
5: That it's affected every grocery store on earth to have a gluten-free aisle.
0: Yeah, why?
5: I don't know.
1: In those magazines, do you think it was really pee?
0: Yeah.
5: Oh, wow.
0: Yeah. That was way before like photoshopping and stuff like that. They could do certain things, but man, to look that realistic.
5: Yeah. I can't even describe this one pose I saw, but let's just use the word squatting.
1: Yeah.
0: Yeah.
5: And
0: over like Pyrex.
5: Yeah. Or like a pitcher.
3: Yeah. Oh, well, now I'm in. What?
5: Yeah.
1: Yeah. Somebody say Corningware.
5: And it was arcing like a rainbow shape, you know, like.
1: Oh, wow.
5: Very
1: I
5: weird.
1: Have a friend who can do that. Tilt your pelvis. She could have made a ton of money.
5: She should go on America's Got Talent.
1: Yeah.
0: Somebody just texted me. Working an Excel spreadsheet at my office job while listening to Woody talk about incestuous porn and how it inhibits his ability to watch porn. What is this day?
1: You're welcome.
0: Yeah, but just see, Greg has random thoughts. Yeah. I thought about, like, why is this, like, so? It's all of them.
5: Yeah.
0: It's either that.
1: Is it different combinations? Is it step sibling, step parents, like, what's the combination?
5: Anything step.
0: Like the stepmom is, you know, sampling her, her husband's son.
1: Get it, MILF? Mm-hmm. Okay.
0: Yeah, there's a lot of like stepdads and like, his stepdaughter.
1: So every combination.
0: Or like, the girl has her friend over.
4: Uh-huh. Mm-hmm. Yeah.
0: And we should, you know, bang my stepbrother.
5: That's why I can't.
3: Uh-huh. I've got an idea.
1: Somebody grab that.
0: Yeah, what happened to MILF porn? Thank you on the text. What happened to MILF porn?
5: That's why I campaigned hard against the movie Clueless, where it culminates with her hooking up with her stepbrother.
1: I couldn't agree more.
4: But they're divorced. No, it doesn't count. What about Star Wars when they're like legit brother and sister and they're making out?
5: But they didn't know.
0: Yeah. Maybe it's different. Like, your parents got married, you're adults already. You know what I mean? Like that could feel different. But like, okay, look at my situation. You know, my mom, my stepdad, they started dating. I was 7 years old.
5: Yeah.
0: These two girls have been in my life. They're my sisters.
5: Yeah.
0: Right?
5: Right.
0: Like, there's no step there. Like, we might as well be blood related.
1: Yeah.
0: See them, feel about them the same way.
5: Totally.
0: Nope.
5: Not going to happen.
0: Not going to happen. Another text. Hey, Woody Show. Step porn is weirdly never going away. Has a huge following. Here's the thing. It's even an anime.
1: Oh, what? Really?
5: That seems illegal.
0: Yeah.
3: Anime also has like tentacle porn and stuff.
1: Yeah, that anime was for like robots and monsters.
4: I don't know why he's into it.
0: 877. Sorry for the tangent.
4: Yeah.
5: It's a valid fear.
0: Right?
5: Mother nature and porn watching.
0: Uh-huh. Yeah, 877. We're all worried about different things.
5: Oh, man. I'm just beyond worried.
0: Send us a text over to 22987. We'll be right back.
6: They were not what I thought they were. I thought the only purpose was to make the outside world disappear.
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6: We'll be right back.
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8: I was just trying to be nice. 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
6: 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Ansel Adams photographed me in black and white.
7: 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Yeah.
6: Where am I?
7: Menace.
6: Menace.
7: You said me.
6: You didn't say it right, but we know what you meant. 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Yes, Yosemite. 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

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Don't be ashamed, even though we know that listening to us means your standards have pretty much bottomed out. We, on the other hand, have standards we feel are golden. Tons of music and little yik-yak in between. Yeah, we said it. Yik-yak. 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
9: How did you get through high school without reading books, Menace?
10: What do you mean? Like
11: how'd you do a book report?
10: I don't think we were ever... Were we signed book reports?
9: Yes.
12: You never had to do a book report?
13: I didn't read books in high school. By the time you're in high school, I don't think it has to do with that.
12: Okay, hold on.
9: You guys are gaslighting me right now. That was happening.
11: I just... 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
19: 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Mm-hmm. Yeah, I heard you saying, Sammy's fat.
16: Yeah.
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21: Double standard, uh-huh. Because how long have everyone been calling Woody and that?
17: 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Yeah. 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
16: Nobody comes to our defense.
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